0: time Hoskins leaves the ball game, I think the Twins are just fine with that. Manzardo came off the bench yesterday, and he picked up a hit, and boy, did he need one. That was a double in the seventh off Usuk Go, who was sent down today. Manzardo, prior to that, in his last 22 games, was hitting just a .116 with an OPS of .384 and just four runs batted in. Manzardo's had some big swings against the Twins in the past. Bulky lefty out of Washington State. Hails from Coeur d'Alene, Idaho. He's got the go-ahead run at third in Stephen Kwan. Rocchio can run at first. There are two out. Now, would you have to be cognizant here of them sending Rocchio, Kirk?
1: If they send Rocchio, you've got to just let him take second base.
0: I've seen that a lot against the Twins this year. Paredes comes set. Rocchio dancing around at first, not going, and Manzardo pops up. That's what you're looking for. Left field, long run. Austin Martin loses his hat, finds the ball, makes the catch in fair territory, and Kyle Manzardo, we hardly knew ya. It's just three pitches to pop up DeLauder and Manzardo after the Guardians send a runner to third. And a nice job by Mike Paredes to keep this a 2-2 game. We've played five in Cleveland on your home for Twins baseball.

0: Houston looks at the first pitch from Parker Messick. It's in for a strike, a sinker from Messick. Count 0-1. Buxton's 0-2 today. The new first baseman's Kyle Manzardo popped out on a pitch, stranded a pair of teammates. Takes over for Reese Hoskins. 0-1 to Buck, a big swing and miss, and the count is 0-2. 25 homers for Byron. He missed 9 games. His IL stint cost him a chance to start in the All-Star game in Philadelphia, a position he certainly earned with his first half performance. He'll be followed by Jeffers and Bell, who have scored the 2 runs today for the Twins. 0-2 is in the dirt. 1 ball and 2 strikes to Byron Buxton. Top of the 6th inning from Progressive Field. It's 2 runs on 5 hits for Cleveland, 2 runs on 3 hits for Minnesota. Messick's gone the distance. He delivers. And this one bounces about 2 feet out in front of home plate. Byron, good citizen, races back, grabs it, golfs it back to the bat boy. Twins have a great bat boy here, Nate Rosenhaus. He is the son of Jim Rosenhaus. Rosie works with Tom Hamilton, the legendary Frick Award winner on Cleveland radio. It's the 2-2 in the dirt, 3-2. And this is a side gig for Nate, who's worked at the ballpark his whole life. His day job is he is the drummer for a 5-piece metalcore band called Midwinter. And they have just come off a tour all over the country. And he looks the part as the pitch on the way. And it's lined to left field for a base hit for Byron Buxton. Leadoff single for Buck. He roped it. 4th hit for Minnesota. Nate became famous, not of his own volition, but when Michael Kay of the Yankees called him out, because the Bat Boys, they wear the uniform of the team they're working for. So Nate today is wearing a Twins uniform, and Nate has the long drummer hair, heavy metal haircut, and
1: Michael Kay didn't like it.
0: Well, he looks like a young Dan Gladden down there, and Michael Kay made a comment about how Yankees have to keep their hair trim. Mm. So what is this Bat Boy doing? And it's a disgrace.
1: How dare he?
0: There's a pitch in for a strike, 0-1. Well, obviously, like most things Michael Kay ends up saying, people didn't like it. And he got himself in hot water, and he had to backtrack. And then Michael was very magnanimous about it when he found out kind of the scenario. And he invited Nate and his band to come play a show in New York as a pitch wide 1-1. And so much public sentiment had grown around this online mm-hmm. thing that they sold out this venue in Brooklyn. They loaded up the van. They drove out there, and they rocked the house. 1 ball and 1 strike. Ryan fouls this one away, and the count is 1-2, clanging off the facade of the suites to our right.
1: Well, it sounded like it worked out okay then.
0: Worked out okay, and now Midwinter just finished up a big old tour around the U.S. and Canada. Home for a while, and then they're talking about going to Europe. I think their next tour hits Milwaukee. Twin Cities not on the docket yet. It's the 1-2 off the fist, little blooper towards second. Bazzani takes it on a funky hop, throws to first, and he gets Jeffers as Buxton slid in behind Bazzani to second base. Boy, that ball checked up like a chip on a putting green. Nice play by Bazzani.
1: Fielded it on the second hop. Took a hop one way, and then it hopped back the other way and ended up right in between his legs. And this series versus the Guardians brought to you by your local Toyota dealers. Toyota, let's go places.
0: Well, Hedges is going to the mound because he's talking to Parker Messick about Josh Bell and about the idea of Byron Buxton trying to go to third. Now, Buck had never stolen third in his life. He finally stole it last year on the stolen base that broke his tie with Dan Gladden on the all-time stolen base list, which was fitting because Danny's been trying to get him to steal third since he was 18 years old.
1: Yeah.
0: But Buck, where he is physically, he's not going anywhere. He's out there for the team RBI leader to drive in. Double for Bell on a 2-strike pitch the last time he saw Messick. And he hits this pitch high in the air, pop up back a second. Bazzani's under it, all by his lonesome over there in the grass. He makes the catch. And Bell, a 1-pitch pop out. It'll be up to Royce Lewis.
1: Let's head down to the farm with our minor league update. Fort Myers right-hander Merritt Jones was named the Twins minor league pitcher of the week on Sunday. The Twins' 14th round pick last year. Jones has pitched to a 1.22 ERA in 4 outings this month.
0: Well, with Buxton at second as the go-ahead run and Royce Lewis at the plate, Parker Messick is done for the day. Stephen Vogt is out to get him, and the righty Colin Holderman will be summoned to try to take care of business with Royce Lewis. This pitch and change is brought to you by Upanor, a GF brand. Count on Upanor for plumbing that performs. We've got a scoreboard update with Mark Janowski next on your home for Twins baseball.
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4: 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Brewers looking for their fifth straight victory, which would match their longest winning streak of the season, but right now the Mets are making it difficult.
5: Hit high in the inner right, pretty deep. Lara back, slowing down onto the track, looks up, this one is gone! Into the bullpen, Jared Young with his seventh home run of the year. And it's the Mets who are first on the board with a home run of their own. 1-0 New York in the top of the second.
4: Yeah, that literally just happened about a minute and a half ago. Potter, a great job cutting it up and spinning it around. 1-0 right now, Mets.
0: Yeah, Potter's a wizard at that highlight keyboard. As Colin Holderman comes in to pitch. Holderman, big right-hander, pitched yesterday. He did not face Royce Lewis yesterday. He walked Alan Roden. Bounced out Kreidler, Larnach singled home Roden, and then a double play off the bat of Martin. Big, long, lanky right-hander. The ERA is sub-2.
1: 6'6", righty, low three-quarter, sinker guy. Big ground ball rate. He's inherited 19 runners this year, and only two have scored.
0: Long-legged righty delivers off the plate away to Royce. One ball, no strikes. That was a sinker away at 96 at bowling ball of his. They play Royce to pull on the ground. Buxton at second is the go-ahead run. The 1-0. There's a breaking ball away again. And again, Royce doing a nice job to lay off. Those are the pitches that the scouting report would indicate you're going to try to get him to fish for and get ahead in the count or get weak contact. Fry is very deep and right. There's another pitch away, and it's 3-0 now to Royce Lewis. Caratini on deck.
1: Hedges hesitated. That pitch clipped the corner.
0: And he didn't challenge it. They have one remaining. 3-0 is a strike, and the count is 3-1. Royce thought about it for a second and just nodded his head. That pitch was the exact same spot. Nothing middle in yet. Big pitch here for Royce. Come on, Royce. 3-1. Wide ball 4. Royce takes his base, passes the baton. Nice job. Boy, that'll drive a pitcher crazy. And it'll drive a manager crazy. He gets the matchup he wants, and then Holderman walks the righty. Now has to face the lefty in Caratini, who's better from the left side than the right side as a switch hitter.
1: And credit Royce. He didn't chase. He had an idea of what they were going to try to do to him. And shrunk his swing zone, drew a walk.
0: First pitch to Caratini is a strike. A sweeper in the count 0-1. Come on, Vic. Parker Messick was not pleased coming out of the game. He wanted to finish the sixth inning. And I can't imagine watching a walk to the first guy, a guy he had sawed off twice tonight, made him feel any better. Holderman has been an invaluable member of this bullpen all year long. He's the latest to fill that bridge role. It was Gattis and it was Cade Smith, and now they graduate to the back of the bullpen, and Holderman has stepped in. It's a strike on the inside part of the plate, 0-2. That's the move where Caratini kind of acts as if it's in off the plate, raises his arm, but it's a strike.
1: Well, you get a first pitch sweeper, splits the outside corner in half, and then 97, about 15 inches of arm side run, splits the inside corner in half.
0: And now a step off from Holderman. He looks back Buxton. Two 2-2 our score. Byron at second. Lewis at first. Infield's deep all the way around. Rocchio's up the middle. There's a hole at shortstop. The pitch swung on and lined to center field right at Petey Halpin. Boy, he didn't have to move. Played in left center and played perfectly. Caratini spikes his bat as he lines out to center, and the Twins strand a pair. We've played 5.5, still tied on your home for Twins baseball.
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0: Welcome back to Cleveland. Chris and Perk with you. Bottom of the sixth inning. Mike Paredes is still out there. He came on in the third, gave up hits to the first two men he saw. Gave up a two-out single in the fourth. Had a couple of base runners in the fifth, but he got out of a first and third one-out situation by popping up DeLauder and Hoskins. Manzardo. And now here in the sixth inning, the chess match continues. Steven Vogt goes to his left-handed platoon bat. Khalil Watson will hit for David Fry. Watson, 32 strikeouts and three walks. On-base percentage is .258. He does not reach a lot. When he does, he's dangerous. He taps the first pitch foul up the first base line. Stolen nine bases, which is impressive based on the fact that he just hasn't been on base very much. Watson wearing the highlighter bright shoes, orange on the back, green up front. He's got the bright green gloves. He'll stay in the game and play the outfield. And he pounds another one foul up the first base line. It's 0-2. Twins have been looking for consistent outfield help essentially since Grady Sizemore first got hurt. They have just run a carousel of outfielders out there. Pitch on the way, and that's taken just in off the plate, 1-2. Now, I think in Chase DeLauder, who's coming off the broken rib, there's your right fielder. Just stick him out there and leave him be.
1: Yep.
0: Kwan's your left fielder, and Angel Martinez will go back to center when he returns from a broken foot. There's a line drive, passed it Ivan Clemens, and into right center field. Watson takes a wide turn, speeding towards second base. The throw from Buxton will not be in time. And the Cleveland curse is in effect again. A guy who just hasn't been much of an offensive threat for the better part of a couple of months. Rips one into right center field, and now the go-ahead run is at second base with nobody out.
1: Paredes just missed with the fastball. He tried to go back in where he had missed in the pitch before, and that one leaked back out over the plate.
0: So Watson, who was acquired by Cleveland by trading Josh Bell to Miami, is now the go-ahead run. Bazzana at the plate. Royce cornered off at third. Bazzana doesn't square. He swings away and fouls down the third baseline, 0-1. Now, Bazzana, you're thinking, hey, he's the number one overall pick. You're not going to bunt him. But these are the Cleveland Guardians. And they don't care where you were picked or how you joined the fray. They bunt everybody if it means they get the go-ahead run aboard. And if they can push the go-ahead run across in the sixth with their bullpen, they feel like they've got the game won.
1: There's one guy, and he's not playing in the game tonight. He's on the injured list. There's one guy that they have that will not bunt.
0: And that's Jose Ramirez.
1: Yep.
0: And if he thought he could get a hit with it, he'd do
1: it. He'll bunt for a hit, yeah. Absolutely. Yeah. He's not laying down a sack bunt.
0: A 1-1 cued foul defensive cut. That's the old cricketer in Bazana, who was a stalwart cricket player as a youth in Australia. It's 1-2. Yeah, you say, why would you play for one run? Well, the way the Guardians play, one run in the sixth inning.
1: That's all they need.
0: Yes, please. That's exactly the way we draw it up. Paging Mr. Gaddis, paging Mr. Smith. One ball, two strikes. Would love a punch out here if you're Mike Paredes. And the pitch might have hit him. It did. Just twisted a changeup down and in, and he hits Bazana. So Bazana hit by a pitch. He doesn't move the runner. Now puts two men aboard, and Gabriel Arias will be the hitter.
1: That was a slider that he tried to go back foot. Ended up hitting Bazana in the front leg. And I actually don't think that that's a worse result in some respects.
0: So Arias is in. Now, one thing I'll bring up here, no team in all of baseball double steals more than Cleveland. And they'll do it in any scenario. And these are two of their quicker guys. Arias is at the plate. First pitch, he's lining away, and it's a base hit to center field. Here comes Khalil Watson. He'll get a big old stop sign as Buxton rallies that ball back to the cutoff man. Arias said, no bunt for me, thank you very much. He ripped a clothesline to center field, and the bases are loaded with nobody out for Austin Hedges. Taylor Rogers is up and warming for Minnesota. You've got the lefty Halp and then the lefty Kwan, but right now it's the righty Hedges. Hedges much improved offensively, but again with Cleveland, even with the bases loaded, you can't ever rule out Hedges squeezing a guy home. Runners on at every single base. A double on a two-strike pitch. A hit batter on a two-strike pitch. And Arias, a first-pitch single for the second time today. He's seen two pitches from Mike Paredes, and he has hits on both of them.
1: Hard hits.
0: Yeah, that was, what, 111 off the bat?
1: Yeah, that was a bullet.
0: 2-2 our score, and they're asking Mike Paredes to perform some magic here. He'll need a Houdini to keep it tied. Bottom of the sixth inning, infield comes in. Watson, good, plus speed at third. Bazana at second can fly. Arias at first. Here's the pitch. Hedges looks at a strike, and the count is 0-1. Again, Austin Hedges, a much improved offensive player this year, a career-high 285. That's about 100 points over his career average. He's driven in 14. He's got a huge spot here. 0-1, wide, 1-1, and there's nowhere to put Hedges. Hedge is such a smart player, a beloved teammate. Told you about how they recorded his explicit exhortations supporting his pitchers on the PitchCom in Texas that he would play after a good pitch. Cues one fouled on the right field line. That was on the way to the World Series. It was his voice on the PitchCom after he was acquired midseason. Tells you all you need to know about how they embraced him as a teammate. And he had a button on the PitchCom, and so did the other catchers. You could push it. It would be him saying, yeah. In the pitcher's ear. Need a punch out here. One ball, two strikes. Here it comes. Swung on and popped up. Left field. It's got some carry to it. Should be deep enough. It's going to push Martin near the warning track. He backs up behind it. The throw comes to third. Hedges does the job with a sacrifice fly. And he breaks the tie. And out number one of the inning, a sack fly for Hedges and the Guardians. And it's 3-2 Cleveland.
1: A right idea from Paredes, just poor execution. You went to the breaking ball. He's trying to get a strike out there, and you want to bury that, and he just overcooked it and left it up.
0: Good job by Martin to throw to third base, keep the runners at first and second, and they will now be the responsibility of Taylor Rogers. We've got a pitching change Brought to you by Upanor, GF Brand. Count on Upanor for plumbing that performs. Scoreboard update with Mark Janowski next on your home for Twins Baseball.
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4: 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The team everybody's chasing and looking up to in the American League Central right now, well, that would be the Chicago White Sox. They've won two in a row. They're finding themselves playing from behind, though, right now down in Texas.
16: And he continues to do well against lefties as he lobs this one toward the left field corner. Antonacci back to his right. He leaps, and he can't get it. It's just beyond his reach. Over the wall, opposite field home run for Brandon Nimmo, his 10th of the year, and the Rangers lead it 2-0.
4: Yeah, that's the score right now in favor of the Rangers. The White Sox, a season of best, seven games over 500.
0: Well, a big spot here in that American League Central race for both of these teams. The Twins are trying to stay involved in the race. And the Guardians are trying to stay on the heels of the White Sox. Cleveland has taken a 3-2 lead, and their bullpen is now lined out exactly the way they want it. And they're looking for more with the left-handed batting Petey Halpin, last night's hero, followed by Stephen Kwan. They're going to face Taylor Rogers and Raj Inherit's Bazana with his plus-plus speed at second base, and Arias at first. Halpin bunted already once today, tried to drag it up the first baseline. He bunted for an out. Rogers features that sweeper. You figure he'll throw a bunch of them to Petey Halpin. Runners break. The double steal is on. The throw down to third. The tag at third, and he's safe. Oh, the throw looked like it beat him, but Bazana went to the back side of the base. A double steal on first movement, and Perk, it's something the Cleveland Guardians do better than any team in baseball.
1: Well, you called it. And he's going to be safe, not going to challenge. And that's all the slide of Bazana. The throw beat him. It's a good throw from Jeffers. But sliding into the back corner of the base, long way to go for Royce on the tag. And his hand just snuck in.
0: Big swing and miss by Halpin. The pitch was a ball, so it's now 1-1. But they love to do it. And they love to do it in what in football terms would be sudden change situations.
1: Well, and you know you're going to get a breaking ball first pitch left on left.
0: Now with the infield in, totally different dynamics as a ball down and away. And if you think about the difference that that double steal makes, no more double play possibility. The infield's not back. Angles have changed for Halpin. Two men in scoring position. It's a massive, massive double steal. And this ball popped up. Shallow center. Now Bazana, because of the steal at third, it's fairly shallow. Buck coming in on it. Bazana's going to try him. The throw from Buxton. The tag from Jeffers. Out at home plate. Bazana testing Buxton, and Byron throws him out at home. The Guardians are thinking about a challenge. Will they challenge? Still,
1: they're
0: going
1: to take a look at it.
0: They're going to look. So we're going to have a challenge. For the time being, it's an Innovative Office Solutions double play, and it stays a 3-2 game. Waiting for the announcement from David Rackle. Here it comes.
17: Challenging the blocking of home plate and the play at home plate.
0: Oh, so they're going to go with the old double whammy on the challenge. Well, they didn't block home plate because he was behind the base. Jeffers was on the first base side, so there's no chance there. The question is, did Bazana sneak his hand underneath the tag, and that's going to be close.
1: And Jeffers went for the swipe tag. I think he might end up safe here. Jeffers went for the swipe tag and went over the top of Bazana's arm. And if Bazana clipped the back corner of home plate on his way in, I think he's going to be safe because the tag didn't hit until Jeffers got to Bazana's shoulder. His left shoulder that I think that his left hand might have snuck into home plate. It did.
0: Yeah, I think they're going to call him safe here.
1: Yeah.
0: Unless there's some angle we don't have in New York. Twins are heading back to their positions defensively. There's no blocking of the plate. He was on the back side of the bag. Unless the front of his glove nicked
1: some way, somehow,
0: him
1: caught
0: it, but
1: his
0: I don't think
1: there.
0: So.
17: After review, there is no violation of blocking. However, the runner is safe. Calls overturned, saving the tank.
0: So instead of a brilliant double play, it's going to be a sacrifice fly for Petey Halpin. And credit Pisano with two great slides to create that run. Because Kirk, he had every right to be out at third and at home plate.
1: And he was able to sneak that left arm in on at both bases, at third and at home. Just got in by inches.
0: Arias goes to third. He's 90 feet away. It's a 4-2 lead. Kwan's the hitter. He's 0-for-4 career against Rodgers. The first pitch is in for a strike. It's 0-1. Byron's throw, and he kind of circled around to set himself up. The throw is to the first base side of home plate. That's why there was no blocking. Jeffers did have to reach back to tag it. Pitch down. We talked about beating a guy to the spot yesterday. But that's really what was happening with that gloved oven mitt hand coming in by Bazana. And Jeffers sweeping towards that oven mitt. They just were ships passing in the night by less than a quarter of an inch. Pitch wide here, it's 2-1. With two outs, the infielder's back. Boy, what a huge play. Bazana with two great slides. The pitch. And that's wide. 3-1. Rodgers does not want to see Rocchio, who would bat right-handed and who has torched the Twins. Franco Alleman and Sean Armstrong up in the pen. And that is low. Ball four.
18: Jeff, the catcher is challenging the ball call.
1: We're going to lose this.
0: Yeah, it's really close, but I think you're right. I think that's just off the plate. It is really close.
18: Wow. The pitch is a ball. It is ball four. Minnesota has no challenges remaining.
0: That could not have been any closer.
1: Well, they say that it's a game of inches. That one, a tenth of an inch out of the strike zone. The inning would have been over, but...
0: Also, I would say a tenth of an inch on the swipe tag.
1: That's
0: of
1: what I was just going to say. There's been three plays in this inning that total an inch or two that have changed the scope of this game.
0: 4-2 Cleveland, first and third. Rocchio, the hitter. Don't sleep on Kwan. Rodgers looking right at him. Here's the pitch, and it's off speed for a strike. Rodgers came in. He got the short pop-up to center by Halpin. Bazana aggressive. Tested Buxton. And a bang-bang play. Went to review. Bazana's slide had him safe. Ground ball left side. Royce takes it. He goes the short way to second. And the inning is over. Oh, but for a matter of inches, the Cleveland Guardians would have long ago been out of this inning. Instead, they pick up two runs in classic Guardians fashion. They lead 4-2 after six on your home for Twins baseball.
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16: July 21st, 1988. The 88 Twins were just swept in a three-game series in Boston. The Twins had the day off as they traveled back to Minneapolis, and although there was no game that day, July 21st, 1988 will always be remembered for an infamous meeting that took place off the field between Dan Gladden and Steve Lombardozzi.
20: Lombardozzi was due up, and TK, I've got to have a pinch hitter. Calvin Torvey came up. As Lombo got in the dugout, he grabbed his hat, glove, and went to leave. And I said, hey, stay on the bench, root for this guy. And he kind of head nodded me and went into the clubhouse. Just told him I thought that was not very cool, that guy roots for you every day. Next day, Stephen Lombardozzi knocked on my door. Would you like me to come outside? And he said, yes. And that's where it started. It ended up on my neighbor's front porch.
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0: Well, Cody Clemens leads off the top of the seventh against Sean Armstrong. Armstrong threw the final inning last night. Armstrong, the last piece of the bridge to Gaddis and Smith. Clemens rips the first pitch into center field for a base hit. Attaboy, Cody. Second hit for Cody Clemens. There's that flat, quick swing of Cody Clemens. He got up on top of another high fastball. And the tying run at the plate will be Luke Keyshaw. Keyshaw will bat, nobody out. Kreidler on deck, and then you get to Martin Buxton and company. Buxton and Jeffers talking about that play at the plate in the Twins dugout after Ryan went through a debrief with Mike Robello down there. There's the pitch. And the pitch is high to Luke. One ball, no strikes. Did not face Armstrong yesterday. The Twins got a double from Larnick and a walk to Buxton. Eventually succumbed. Did not score. Very different circumstance tonight. They're not up 10 this time. Fastball fouled away and they count 1-1. You heard our This Date in Baseball History with Danny. There are a lot of things that I just wouldn't do. I wouldn't jump out of an airplane. I wouldn't knowingly walk into a pit full of rattlesnakes, and I would never ask Danny to step outside.
1: Is there a difference between walking into a pit full of rattlesnakes and knocking on Dan Glad's front door asking for a fight?
0: No, there really isn't. Except with the snakes, at least there's an anti-venom. There's a pitch is fouled straight back, and it's 1-2. He had the barrettes in his hair and his ears. He was playing with his daughters.
1: Makes the story even better.
0: 1-1. That day that he and Corey got into that in Fenway, unbelievable radio. 1-2, fouled away down the right field line. Stays 1-2. There's just dumb, and then there's extra dumb. Like knocking on Danny's door, asking him to step outside is in the extra dumb department. One ball and two strikes. Here it comes. Keyshaw bounces one back up the middle for Rocchio. Should be two. He'll flip it to Bazzana. Back to first, not in time. Just took a little long with that extra big second hop. And with Keyshaw's hustle and speed, he's able to leg it out. So a force out at second, but Kreidler bats. Still is the tying run here. And he'll try to run into one on Armstrong. He bounced off to shortstop against him yesterday. This series, Twins Guardians, game two of a four-game set tonight, brought to you by your local Toyota dealers. Toyota, let's go places. Big hole right side. Breaking ball is high, and it's one ball, no strikes. Armstrong paying no attention to Keyshaw. Luke takes a short lead. Play Kreidler straight up. And the pitch. Swung on a little check swing. The count is 1-1. Keyshaw was going there.
1: I think he was going
0: like
1: on contact.
0: Delay. That was like on the contact of the foul ball.
1: Yeah,
0: right?
1: He wasn't stealing there. However, even though Keyshaw's run doesn't matter as far as they need to get another run, I wouldn't hate him trying to get into scoring position.
0: Foul ball off the end of the bat, 1-2.
1: If they're not going to pay attention to him and he can get a good jump.
0: I mean, we saw the impact that can have from Cleveland in the previous half inning.
1: And then you can try to manufacture a run here against Armstrong because it's not going to get any easier the deeper you get into this game.
0: Yeah, they've got Gaddis up already. And then Smith is just an eraser. Swinging miss and a breaking ball, and down goes Kreidler. So two outs, Keyshaw at first, and it's going to be Larnick for Martin. And Trevor doubled last night off of Sean Armstrong. And to tell you where I am for the entirety of this road trip, as I wrote Trevor Larnick's name into my scorebook, I wrote Trevor double. So here's Trevor double.
1: Maybe you're seeing the future.
0: And Larnick going to have to wait for Hedges to have a little conversation on the mound with Armstrong. This is now prerequisite whenever a pinch hitter comes into the batter's box. Want to go through things. Gattis again up and warming. He's been outstanding. And then Smith, as good as it gets at the back end. We heard about him from Mike Petriello in our pregame lineup call. Guy the Twins drafted out of high school in Canada, chose to go to college in Hawaii. Wasn't drafted in that five-round 2020 draft, and boy, did he sign with the right club. See what Larnick can do. First pitch, letter high strike. No balls and a strike to Trevor Larnick. First pitch clips the top of the strike zone. Keyshaw short lead. Larnick to tie and run, and he watches a strike on the bottom of the zone. And it's 0-2, so one's been up and one's been down. So often, guys come off the bench, pinch hitters are trying to get that swing in early. Larnick has yet to pull the trigger. Hooks out at Sean Armstrong off the first base side of the rubber. The righty holds low and delivers. And it swung on and fouled off the hands of Trevor Larnick. That was a cutter, and it stays 0-2. Sinker, sinker, cutter. So again, the velocity on those three pitches, 94, 94, 89, but different movement patterns. Sinker running slightly away, arm side. Cutter breaking back in. They set up away this time. And the pitch is wide, and he doesn't take the bait. One ball, two strikes. Hedges gave that one away very early. He tried to backdoor the cutter. And here's the 1-2. Come on, Trevor. And Trevor watches low, and the count is 2-2. Byron's on deck. We're in the top of the seventh, 4-2 Cleveland. This has been much more typical of a Guardians-Twins matchup over the last handful of years. Really going back a decade. 2-2. Swung on and cued down the third baseline. That is a foul ball. Nearly Trevor double into the left field corner.
1: Thought he had it.
0: Boy, went the other way with it and just missed the chalk. That was a sinker and was running away from him. He just went with it. And that had a wicked slice on it. And was fouled by what, about 2 inches, 3 inches?
1: It's a game of inches.
0: Boy, tonight it certainly has been. Larnick anchors in that helmet, that blue matte helmet. Lays the two-tone bat on his back shoulder. And the 2-2. Swung on a line right back up the middle for a base hit. Keyshaw stops at second base. How about Trevor single? Larnick off the bench with a fantastic plate appearance. And now Byron Buxton becomes the go-ahead run in the batter's box with two outs here in the seventh. That's a heck of an at-bat.
1: Great at-bat from Larnick. Fights back from 0-2. Got a mistake from Armstrong. Ripped it back up the middle.
0: And Sean Armstrong unable to do his job, which was to get through a full inning and hand it off to Gattis. So they're going to turn to Big Hunter Gattis here in the seventh inning to face Byron Buxton. Twins down two with two on for Buck and two out as Gattis comes on. This pitching change brought to you by Upanor, a GF brand. Count on Upanor for plumbing that performs. A scoreboard update with Gina is next on your home for Twins baseball.
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4: 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It has been a struggle of a season for the San Diego Padres so far. Right now, they're trying to cool off Atlanta.
6: 3-0, Manny launches it deep to left field. Dubon back towards the corner. He's looking up. This one, gonna go! Over the bullpen for Manuel, his 21st of the year. And for the second consecutive night, Manny leaves the building. It's 5-2 here in the fifth.
4: Yeah, that's the score right now in favor of the Padres in the bottom of the fifth inning. Chris?
0: Well, it's 4-2 here, bottom of the seventh, and Hunter Gaddis is on the pitch. The bearded right-hander will face Byron Buxton. Gaddis 1-2 with a 2.56 and 37 outings, 31 and two-thirds innings, 30 punch-outs, 10 walks. He has faced Byron four times in his career, and Byron is 0-for-4 with four strikeouts. What is the key to Gaddis' success?
1: Gaddis is going to throw the slider almost 60% of the time to right-handed batters. He's got a really good breaking ball. Can Buck get a mistake, I think, is the question.
0: Guardians are played very deep in the outfield. They've got runners at first and second for Buck. He's 1-for-3 tonight. He swings through that first pitch off speed. It's 0-1. That slider was bottom of the zone. Good depth to it. I told you, Byron better against righties than lefties this year. OPS at 957 against right-handed pitching. Takes a slider away in the count 1-1. Got Jeffers on deck. Twins down 4-2. Clemens singled. Keyshaw forced him at second. After

0: could take there. That slider looks inviting most of the way to the plate and then misses about a ball's width off.
1: Buck needs to stay disciplined here.
0: Three balls and one strike to Byron. And the pitch is taken for a strike. And the count is 3-2, so he didn't overextend himself. That pitch was dotted down and away.
1: He threw a perfect slider. And now Buck has to protect, but I just didn't want him to chase a breaking ball out of the zone on 3-1.
0: Runners will go 3-2. Off they go. The pitch swung on and popped up down the right field line. Foul territory. Manzardo chasing. Watson chasing. Neither gets there.
1: And the difference between 3-1 and 3-2, that slider was middle-middle. But Buck has to guard just enough against the fastball that he was late on the mistake from Gattis.
0: He throws that 3-1, the ball's in the left field.
1: And that's the difference between where he located 3-1 and where he located 3-2. You got a little bit more margin for error in a 3-2 count.
0: So two outs, full count to Byron. Runners on at first and second. A look to second. Runners are moving. The pitch swung on and driven in the air, center field and deep. Halpin going back. It's in front of the warning track. Petey's there. It's a 395-foot out to right center field. And the Twins strand the tie and runs aboard on a Buxton sky out to center here in the top of the seventh. It's time to stretch in Cleveland. 4-2 Guardians on your home for Twins baseball. 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
3: Pilot Games, right. Real impact from this one. When you play Pilot Games, your community wins. Ryan Jeffers' home run in the first gave the Twins a lead, but the Guardians came back in the bottom of the third inning. They plated one off of Kendry Rojas. He left the game with a runner in scoring position. Mike Paredes came on to face Brian Rocchio.
0: Tie game, one out, and a line drive, right field, base hit. Here comes Kwan, he's going to untie it. Kwan takes the big turn, the throw comes into second base. It's an RBI single for Brian Rocchio, who's now driven in 8 runs in 8 games against the Twins this year. A rude greeting for Mike Paredes, and it's 2-1 Cleveland.
3: Yeah, now the Twins would get a run in the fourth inning off of Parker Messick to tie it up, but then in a very Guardian-like bottom of the sixth inning, very aggressive, and a couple of sack flies, and all of a sudden they have a 2-run lead at 4-2.
0: And Taylor Rogers is facing Chase DeLotter in his first pitch of strike. A run of lefties here with the pinch hitting, so you've got DeLotter, then Manzardo, Watson, Bazana. That'll be Rogers' responsibility here in the seventh. And a swing and miss. He had DeLotter a little off balance. You don't see him off balance very often.
1: No, that was a nice sweeper from Rogers, but it was set up with the sinker down on the inside corner on the previous pitch.
0: Now the 0-2. And that swung on and tapped weakly through the right side for a base hit. Hey, Caratini froze, and I thought he was going to go grab it. But he froze, and then he broke back towards the first base bag, and that ball just bounces harmlessly through the right side. Untouched for a leadoff 0-2 base hit. DeLotter's been scalding the ball the entirety of the series. That one wasn't well struck, but it
1: was
0: split the difference.
1: It was hit exactly in between Caratini and Clemens.
0: The old C9 ground ball. Now it's Manzardo. Pitch on the way. And that sweeper sweeps in for a strike. It's 0-1. DeLotter at first base. Manzardo. The top button buttoned up tight on his red Cleveland jersey.

0: And now Ceja steps out because Mazzardo had not made eye contact. Don't want to get into a Caballero situation. Another benches clearing situation for the Yankee shortstop yesterday. There's a ground ball towards first. Picked up by Caratini. Goes to second for one. The relay from Kreidler is in time. No. I think Raj dropped the ball. I think he was safe anyway. Rogers and Caratini are talking about who was going to be on that bag. Rogers got there, but he couldn't catch the return. And the Twins will settle for one out. Sixth, the putout. I kind of thought Caratini was going to go back to the bat.
1: He had to come in pretty far to field that ball on a clean hop. And
0: he just wanted to get out of the way and make sure he wasn't in harm's way.
1: And Mazzardo beat the throw. Yeah.
0: Now it's Watson, the lefty, takes high, 1-0. Yeah, Caballero for the Yankees, he does this thing where the rule is you have to have eye contact at 8 seconds. So he gets in the box and he keeps his head down. On purpose, as a pitch down and the count 2-0, until exactly 8 seconds, and then he looks up. And it bothers pitchers to no end, and pitchers see him in the box, and they're set, because they have to be set before that, and they start to pitch, and he keeps his head down, and then they say no pitch. There's a pitch down here, and it's 3-0. Don't want to walk Watson. And pitchers are claiming that it's not within the rules. And he's saying, yeah, it is. I all it says is I have to look at you at 8 seconds. I don't know why more people don't do it. The 3-0 taken for a strike. And pitchers are claiming, A, it's dangerous. You're in the batter's box, but you're looking, not looking. And I'm ready to pitch. And also, we're going to plan out what pitch to use. And then they call it no pitch. And now you know what we were going to throw. And we got to recalibrate. The 3-1 tapper. Slow roller towards second. Picked up by Clemens. And they'll throw out Watson at first base. And Zardo advances to second, so two outs, and Bazzano will be the batter. There's a righty up in the pen now, and with Arias and Hedges, you would think this would be Rogers' last man. Hopefully it's the last out of the inning. A little men at work for Bazzano, a little man down under. It is Jack Anderson.
1: I can tell all of the Twins relievers based on their delivery. And I should have known when I didn't recognize the delivery that it was going to be the one guy that I haven't seen warm up.
0: Anderson, who debuted against the Twins earlier this year, Buck hit a home run off him, was a college teammate of Parker Messick at Florida State. Originally drafted by the Tigers, shipped to Boston. Actually ended up in Boston minor league Rule 5. Made it to the big leagues for 3 games. Was at Worcester. And then now, a member of the Minnesota Twins bullpen. All right, here's Bazzano. 4-2 Guardians, bottom seven, runner at second. Big out here. Bazzano, real difference maker in this game. Rogers delivers, and Bazzano takes a strike. It was Bazzano on the front end of the double steal as soon as Rogers came into the game in the sixth. Good throw from Jeffers. Good tag from Royce Lewis. Better slide by Bazzano, who swam around to the back of the bag to be safe. And then an even better slide at home plate, beating the throw of Buxton on what would have been an inning-ending Innovative Office Solutions double play. Instead, it went as a run. That's why it's a 4-2 game. Ball misses up and away here, and the count is 1-1. The 1-1, skied foul, third baseline, and that one pushing out of play. Royce takes a look, sails into the seats, 1-2. Rogers hasn't given up hard contact yet in the ballgame. He popped up Halpin on that sack fly. DeLauder, C&I single, and then a couple of ground balls. Needs one more to get out of it. Looks back to second base, and the veteran delivers. Swung on a fouled away again by Bazzano. Gorgeous night here in Cleveland. No wind to speak of. No humidity to speak of. No bugs. No smoke. No rain. It really has been a pretty night. A classic matchup between these two AL Central teams. The pitch. Swung on a fouled away again off the hands. was the sinker. And again, with Raj losing velocity as he has aged, he doesn't have that third pitch. Always struggled to throw a changeup, even when he was a starter. The pitch taken just off the plate. Oof. 2-2.
1: I can relate.
0: Yeah, you couldn't throw the changeup.
1: Uh-uh. Should have thrown a split.
0: You and Imanaga.
1: Yeah.
0: 2-2. Little pop-up. Back a shortstop into no man's land for a base hit RBI. And it's 5-2 Guardians as the cricket-playing Travis Bazzana protects the wicket with a parachute bloop to drive in a run. Wow.
1: Half swing.
0: Wow. That is straight off the cricket field for Bazzana. A little half swing to protect. And he just flipped it 68 miles an hour into shallow left, leaving Rogers with his hands on his hips. But Shelton making a long walk to the mound. We're going to see Jack Anderson's Twins debut. Boy, Bazzana, some kind of impact on this game tonight. It's 5-2 Cleveland. 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Scoreboard update with Gino next on your home for Twins baseball.
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4: Another trip to the out-of-town scoreboard. Some rain on the East Coast postponed games both in New York between the Yankees and the Pirates and then in Boston between the Red Sox and the Orioles. So the Red Sox going to have to wait to try to stretch their win streak tomorrow. Meanwhile, in Colorado, Washington off early against the Rockies.
5: Lorenzen fires. Swing a long drive right center field. Back on this one, Johnston to the track, looking up, and it is gone. Down to the Nationals bullpen. C.J. Abrams homers again, his third straight game with a two-run homer. Nationals jump on top in the first, 2-0. Home run number 23 for C.J. Abrams.
4: Yeah, homer in three straight games. That's the third time this year that C.J. Abrams has done that, 2-0 Nationals.
0: Excited were those Nationals hitters coming out of the All-Star break, knowing they were going to go and play Oakland or Sacramento and then in Colorado. That's like Christmas in July, just like we saw here yesterday.
1: Couple of nice places to hit the baseball.
0: And they've got some young hitters who really, really can mash. Guardians haven't mashed tonight like they did last night. It's been paper cuts, but it's been classic Guardians baseball. And Bazzana with the little check swing pop-up drives in the fifth run. He's at first as Jack Anderson makes his Twins debut. He'll face Arias, big right-hander, and don't sleep again on Bazzana at first base. Arias, two first-pitch singles tonight, both off Paredes. Anderson, big tall right-hander, throws over to first base. And again, they got same scatter report that we've had here, Perk, about Bazzana and how aggressive the Twins are in these sudden change situations.
1: And he, Bazzana over at first base, he likes to dance around a little bit. If you could time it right and start your pick when he's in the air, you might be able to get him.
0: He has a little momentum lead, and Arias does lunge at the first pitch and foul it to our right. Count is 0-1. We saw Keyshaw get caught in that, like, hopping situation earlier this year.
1: And it's, you're not going to be able to tell as a right-handed pitcher. You can't see the runner that clearly. And so you kind of have to get lucky. But with those kind of guys.
0: Check swing. That was a good-looking pitch.
1: Those guys that like to dance around at first base a little bit, if you hold the ball, that's when you can get them to be a little bit more fidgety and maybe catch them as they're hopping around.
0: Anderson got Arias to take that slider, and the count is 0-2. The pitch. Slider swung through, and down goes Arias. And welcome to the Twins, Jack Anderson. Jack Anderson gets the strikeout, but the Guardians pick up another scratch run. We've played seven. 5-2 Cleveland on your home for Twins baseball.

0: And Jeffers homered in the first. The Twins their first run of the night. They could use a base runner here as he leads off against Gattis. First pitch from Gattis, slider down and away, one ball, no strikes. Guardians up 5-2. They've out hit the Twins 9-6. They've made two errors that led to a Twins run. That was in the fourth. Smith looming in the ninth. Part of the order here. Twins have to make their move in the eighth. And Jeffers bangs one down to third. Backhanded by Arias. Does a little whirly bird. One hops the throw to first, and there's one away. We'll take 10 seconds for station identification on the home for Twins baseball. Josh Bell has hit in all five games post-All-Star break, one hit in each game, including a double and a run tonight. He celebrates 10 years in the big leagues. Batting left-handed, he takes wide, one ball, no strikes. Hey, get ready for a super cute and fun-filled experience. Twins present Hello Kitty Day. It's going to be on Sunday, July 26th. It's an exclusive ticket package, so you want to get in early as Bell takes a strike. It includes a co-branded Twins Hello Kitty cross body bag. And you get a seat at the game. 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Breaking ball in for a strike to Bell, and the count is now 1-2. One out here in the eighth inning. And again, the specter of Cade Smith looming as he warms in the pen. The 1-2 pulled, sharply fouled on the right field line. As we mentioned, Bell was briefly a Guardian. He did not have a lot of success here in Cleveland. And they traded him for Khalil Watson and Gene Segura. Watson's in right field right now. One ball and two strikes. Gattis offers. Swung on a miss and he struck him out. So two away, and now it's Royce. And again, Perk, this is an uphill climb. When you're trailing late against this Guardians club, you have got your work cut out for you.
1: It's why it would have been nice for them to get one last inning when they had an opportunity and make it a one-run game. Would have been a one-run game at the time, and then you have a chance, one swing at a bat, to tie the game.
0: They had Buck at the plate with two on and two out, and he just missed one. He skied it to the warning track. Right now it's Royce Lewis. He's popped up, reached on an error that allowed Bell to score, and then walked. First pitch to Royce, a strike, and the count 0-1. You're staring at four outs to play with, and you know Cade Smith is good for at least three of them. Long-legged right-hander is up in the pen as we speak. Swinging miss by Royce, 0-2. Now, Royce took the four-seam fastball, but that's the slider. And if you were to devise the worst type of pitcher for Royce to face, it would be Hunter Gattis. Sliders away. Good hard sliders away. Royce pops this one up into shallow center. Halpin a long way to go, and he makes the catch on the run. And the inning is over. Royce got the bat to it, but he pops up for the final out of the inning. And the Twins fall in 1-2-3 fashion. Gattis retired all four men he face. We go to the bottom of the eighth. More Jack Anderson. It's 5-2 Cleveland under home for Twins baseball.
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0: Jack Anderson's first pitch of the eighth inning is bounced out to shortstop, where Kreidler gobbles it up and throws out Austin Hedges. So one pitch, one out. For Anderson, he's retired bullpen he's faced in his Twins debut. Here's Petey Halpin. 5-2 in favor of the Guardians. Smith is ready. Twins in the ninth are going to have Caratini, Clemens, and Keyshaw due to hit. Halpin, a sack fly, a sack bunt, and a line out to left. He takes low, one ball, no strikes. This is game two of a four-game series. If Cleveland holds on, the season series will be at four apiece. And the Twins will drop to 1-4 on this road trip. Here's the pitch. That's taken, and the count is 1-1. Looking ahead, brought to you by James Hardy. The series, game three tomorrow, is at 5:40. We're on the air at 5. Bailey Ober gets the ball. When you look ahead to home improvements, look to James Hardy. Hardy Siding is America's number one brand of siding. Halpin pops this one up the chimney, shallow center field. Clemens, Kreidler, Buxton. Buck takes precedence, and he makes the catch for the second out of the inning. Jogs to a stop near second base. You can tell Byron is not 100%. And I don't know that he'll ever be this year. I don't know that anybody's 100% after 100 games, but you could just tell by the way he's moving a little bit, the way he stops. But he has a great gauge on his body, on what it can do, and when he can help this club. As Kwan pulls the first pitch in the air to right, hits it right at Keyshaw. He catches it, and Jack Anderson, four up and four down. Let's go to the ninth, see what the Twins can do to spoil Cade Smith's night. Twins are down 5-2 into the ninth on your home for Twins baseball.
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0: Big Cade Smith is on the pitch. He's from the Vancouver area in British Columbia. The Twins drafted him out of high school. He chose to go to college in Hawaii. And he has turned himself into a superstar. Leads the league in saves. Burst out of the scene in 2024 when he went 6-1 with a 1-9-1 in a setup role. struck out 103 men in 75 and a third innings. Last year, 8-5, 16 saves, 104 strikeouts in 73 and two-thirds innings. And he's at it again this year with a four-seam, a split, and a sweeper. First pitch is to Vic Caratini. It's wide for a ball, one ball, no strikes.
1: And his split borders on a fork ball. Super low spin, heavy downward action.
0: This ball skied in the gap, left center field. Halpin was playing deep. Kwan is there as well. They nearly collide, and Halpin reaches up over Kwan and makes the catch. That could have been ugly in left center field. Kwan says, I'm okay. Halpin says, I'm all right. As Halpin was screaming for it all the way. They ended up banging shoulders a little bit, but that was nearly a very dangerous high-speed collision. One out on two pitches. Pretty good contact from Caratini. Now it's Clemens. Twins need base runners. They're down three. Cody takes high 1-0. He has two hits tonight, two of the Twins six.
1: When Cade Smith gives up contact, he does give up hard contact. First percentile and average exit velocity. His average exit velocity is 91.9 miles an hour.
0: Which is about what Cody Clemens' average exit velocity is, and it's the highest on the club. The count is 1-1. Again, he grew up in a suburb of Vancouver, East Abbotsford, British Columbia. Probably had a Justin Morneau poster on his wall. One ball and one strike. And the pitch. And it's taking a heater strike. It's 1-2. Turns down to their final two outs. The pitch high. So is that pitch, that high pitch, is that to set up now the split?
1: He's not throwing that where he wants. I think his fastball, he's just trying to get it in the strike zone.
0: There's your swinging miss, though. He did throw that splitter at him. Came out of the same tunnel, and has to be a helpless feeling for Cody Clemens as that thing tumbles under his back.
1: And, yeah, he's just trying to get the four-seamer somewhere around the strike zone to get to the split with two strikes.
0: Keyshaw, Twins' last hope. Brooks Lee has stepped into the on-deck circle as a pinch hitter for Kreider. Smith trying to lock down his 29th save and earn at least a series split for the Guardians. Again, they're chasing the White Sox. White Sox are getting beat. Tigers are getting beat. Gino will have all that on the postgame as Keyshaw pops one foul to our right. And it's 1-1. One ball and one strike. Twins down to their final out. Keyshaw watches his strike, and the count is 1-2. That's a sweeper. So it's two strikes, and he hasn't seen the split yet. The one to Clemens was below the zone, but just barely. It's not like you can take it. It was too close to take, and it's tough to recognize.
1: And it's got so much down.
0: 1-2, driven in the air, deep into the right field corner. Watch it chasing after it. Curls into the corner, out of our line of sight. And it's a foul ball. Watson's in a crumpled heap down in the corner. The ball's in his hand. They're going to call him out, and that's the ball game. We still haven't seen it. He ran out of our line of sight. We have not seen a camera angle of it. Finally getting a replay, and it was a great catch by Watson, who grabbed it moving into foul territory. There's only about 3 feet of foul ground in the right field corner. He smashed up against the wall and held on to the baseball. What a finish to this one. Cade Smith sets him down in order, and the Twins fall 5-2. Cleveland improves to 54-48. The Twins lose their fourth straight. They're 49-53. 2-0 in this four-game series so far for Cleveland. 4-4 in the season series between these two teams. And a game that had every bit of drama that you would expect when these two teams meet. Double steals, replay challenges at home plate. You really have to hand it to Travis Pezzana, who was right in the middle of almost everything for the Guardians here tonight. What a finish with that foul ball catch in the deep right field corner. 5-2 our final. We'll send it back to Gino for a preview of what's to come on the postgame download.
10: All right, thank you very much, Chris. Yeah, pretty much everything you just said is what needs to be said about this game, and really what it comes down to is any small detail that needed to happen for a team to win tonight was turned in by the Cleveland Guardians, and that all adds up to a 5-2 victory for them as they keep going in the right direction, and unfortunately the Twins are going in the wrong direction, a fourth straight loss, their longest losing skid since they dropped 5 in a row at the end of May. Glenn Perkins is going to join me for a conversation on this one in the Affinity Plus Federal Credit Union postgame download. 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
0: Welcome back to Cleveland. Heck of a ball game tonight. It goes the way of the Guardians, 5-2, a hard-fought affair, and truly giving adage to that whole idea of baseball being a game of inches. Gino and Perk will talk about that and a whole lot more on the postgame download. For every double play the Twins turn this season, innovative, donates $100 to Simon Says Give at the end of the season. That's for every double play the Twins turn in 2026. Courtesy of Innovative, they turned one in the third, and boy, they thought they had one in the sixth before a replay showed Bazzana safe in front of the sweep tag of Jeffers at home plate. That ended up being the fourth of what would be five runs tonight for Cleveland. Twins did get Bucks into the plate as the tying run against Gattis, and he just missed one flying out to the warning track in the eighth. The final lines tonight were five runs on nine hits for Cleveland, no errors, seven left. Two runs on six hits for the Twins, no errors, six runners left on base. The winning pitcher, Colin Holderman, he's now 5-2. Mike Paredes with the loss. He is 0-3 as a major leaguer. And Cade Smith saves his 29th game of the year, leading Major League Baseball in that department. Twins dropped their fourth straight in pursuit of their 50th win. They're now 49-53. Cleveland improves to 54-48. 2 hours, 40 minutes to play. 19,714 paid attendance here tonight. Well, tomorrow the Twins will look to snap that four-game losing streak and avoid matching their season-high five-game skid. They'll give the ball to Bailey Ober as they try to pick up a much-needed win here in this division, give themselves a chance to get out of here with a split and go 3-4 on the road trip. Ober 7-3 with a 4-3-2. He'll be taking on the right-hander Slade Ciccone. He's supposed to be cooler tomorrow here in Cleveland with a high maybe into the low 70s. If lucky, could be a little bit of foul weather, and we'll see how the ball carries tonight with the fly ball, or tomorrow with the fly ball pitcher Ober on the mound. We'll be on the air at 5 o'clock. 5:40 will be our first pitch. And again, we'll hope for a happier final tomorrow night at Progressive Field. Heck of a ball game tonight. It goes the way of the Guardians. You'll hear all about it on the postgame download next with Gino and Perk on your home for Twins baseball.

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2: 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Looking around the minor leagues with the Twins affiliates. Fort Myers fell to St. Lucie 8-2, the final there. Cedar Rapids in a real back-and-forth affair today at Dayton. This game currently delayed in the seventh inning with the Colonels up 12.

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1: weather. Here's your KDLM weatherology forecast. Clear skies tonight with a low of 52. Winds out of the north, 5 to 10 miles per hour. Sunny skies again tomorrow, highs around 78. Clear skies tomorrow night, lows level off around 59. Mainly sunny skies and dry Thursday and Friday, mid-80s. Thursday, upper 80s by Friday. I'm meteorologist Jennifer Wojcicki. Right now, 63.

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1: weather. Here's your KDLM weatherology forecast. Clear skies tonight with a low of 52. Winds out of the north, 5 to 10 miles per hour. Sunny skies again tomorrow, highs around 78. Clear skies tomorrow night, lows level off around 59. Mainly sunny skies and dry Thursday and Friday, mid-80s. Thursday, upper 80s by Friday. I'm meteorologist Jennifer Wojcicki. Right now, 63. KD.

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CF Moto side-by-sides are built for thrill seekers. Hit the mud, sand, or snow, and leave the rest in the dust. J&K Marine.

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1: ABC News, I'm Chuck Sievertson. The U.S. military says a third service member is believed dead in Friday's Iranian attack on a base in Jordan. ABC's Martha Raddatz is there.
2: Also among the Americans killed in recent days, the youngest, 19-year-old Isabella Gonzalez from Texas. Her high school friend, shocked.
3: My really good friend, she's not here anymore. And I didn't even get to see her. I didn't even get to say bye.
1: An 11th night of air attacks on Iran is over, says the U.S. military. Defense Secretary Hegseth says the war has cost over $37 billion so far. He asked a Senate panel for over $80 billion more. There are nearly 3,000 flight cancellations, says FlightAware, as violent storms affect millions. ABC's Rhiannon Alley.
4: The system moving into the northeast after spawning at least seven reported tornadoes in the Midwest, one west of Green Bay in Stratford, Wisconsin. Trees and power lines mangled by 80-mile-an-hour straight-line winds outside Des Moines.
1: This is ABC News. The State Department sent a cargo plane filled with food and hygiene kits to Cuba. The administration says the items will be distributed directly to the Cuban people by Catholic groups bypassing the government. Federal appeals court has cleared the way for the Justice Department to release tapes of former President Biden.
5: Biden first sued the Department of Justice in May to try to block the release of the recordings and transcripts from the making of his 2017 memoir. But a divided three-judge panel from the D.C. Circuit Court of Appeals ruled on Tuesday that there was substantial public interest in releasing the materials. Republicans in Congress and the Conservative Heritage Foundation demanded the records be released after former special counsel Robert Hur obtained the recordings while investigating Biden's alleged mishandling of classified documents. Peter Harvalambus, ABC News.
1: A sign that summer is winding down, some NFL training camps are open tomorrow, including the Carolina Panthers and the Arizona Cardinals. The reigning Super Bowl champion Seattle Seahawks open camp on Friday. Chuck Sievertson, ABC News.
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11: Here's your KDLM weatherology forecast. Clear skies tonight with a low of 52. Winds out of the north, 5 to 10 miles per hour. Sunny skies again tomorrow, highs around 78. Clear skies tomorrow night, lows level off around 59. Mainly sunny skies and dry Thursday and Friday, mid-80s, Thursday, upper 80s by Friday. I'm meteorologist Jennifer Vujicic-Ski. Right now, 63.

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1: weather. Here's your KDLM weatherology forecast. Clear skies tonight with a low of 52. Winds out of the north, 5 to 10 miles per hour. Sunny skies again tomorrow, highs around 78. Clear skies tomorrow night, lows level off around 59. Mainly sunny skies and dry Thursday and Friday, mid-80s. Thursday, upper 80s by Friday. I'm meteorologist Jennifer Wojcicki. Right now, it's 61 degrees.

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1: Here's your KDLM weatherology forecast. Clear skies tonight with a low of 52. Winds out of the north, 5 to 10 miles per hour. Sunny skies again tomorrow, highs around 78. Clear skies tomorrow night, lows level off around 59. Mainly sunny skies and dry Thursday and Friday, mid-80s. Thursday, upper 80s by Friday. I'm meteorologist Jennifer Wojcicki. Right now, it's 61 degrees.

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1: ABC News, I'm Chuck Sievertson. The House Tuesday night passed a bill to fund the government through December 4th, six Democrats voting with a Republican majority. The bill will need 60 votes in the Senate to avoid a government shutdown September 30th. U.S. forces ended an 11th straight night of air attacks on Iran, says the U.S. military. The threat of attacks by Yemen's Houthi rebels, backed by Iran, is a new issue, says ABC's Martha Raddatz.
2: New concerns emerging in the critical Red Sea. Two oil tankers turning around after Iran-backed Houthi rebels threatened shipping traffic there. All of this spiking oil and gas prices.
1: Defense Secretary Hegseth on Capitol Hill pushing for over $80 billion more for the war. Republican Florida Congressman Carlos Ximenez.
3: We've seen this regime operate for the last 47 years. The only thing that they actually respond to is pressure. And I believe we need to put pressure on all fronts. Economic pressure by continuing the blockade. Military pressure.
1: This is ABC News. At least five people have now died from a Legionnaires' disease outbreak in New York City. Reading robots in on the lesson plan.
4: Salamanca City Central School District has announced it spent nearly $60,000 on Sally, a humanoid robot that's designed to serve as a teaching assistant. Superintendent Dr. Mark Beeler says the robot will be part of an AI and robotics course designed by Apple co-founder Steve Wozniak.
5: We're starting extremely small with juniors and seniors, and Sally will act in many ways sort of as a tutor.
4: The district says robots will never replace teachers, staff members, or meaningful human interaction. Mike DeBusky, ABC News.
1: For the second time in a month, a private space mission blasted off to help extend the life of an old satellite several thousand miles up. Northrop Grumman's mission robotic vehicle will eventually attach a jetpack to an aging satellite, which is running low on fuel. Chuck Sievertson, ABC News.
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8: Here's your KDLM weatherology forecast. Clear skies tonight with a low of 52. Winds out of the north, 5 to 10 miles per hour. Sunny skies again tomorrow, highs around 78. Clear skies tomorrow night, lows level off around 59. Mainly sunny skies and dry Thursday and Friday, mid-80s. Thursday, upper 80s by Friday. I'm meteorologist Jennifer Vujicic. Right now, it's 59 degrees.

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1: weather. Here's your KDLM weatherology forecast. Clear skies tonight with a low of 52. Winds out of the north, 5 to 10 miles per hour. Sunny skies again tomorrow, highs around 78. Clear skies tomorrow night, lows level off around 59. Mainly sunny skies and dry Thursday and Friday, mid-80s. Thursday, upper 80s by Friday. I'm meteorologist Jennifer Vujicic. Right now, it's 59 degrees.

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1: Here's your KDLM weatherology forecast. Clear skies tonight with a low of 52. Winds out of the north, 5 to 10 miles per hour. Sunny skies again tomorrow, highs around 78. Clear skies tomorrow night, lows level off around 59. Mainly sunny skies and dry Thursday and Friday, mid-80s. Thursday, upper 80s by Friday. I'm meteorologist Jennifer Vujicic. Right now, it's 59 degrees.

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1: ABC News, I'm Chuck Sievertson. An 11th night of air attacks on Iran wrapped up, says the U.S. military. Another reason why there's no oil tanker traffic through the Strait of Hormuz, a blockade not only by the U.S., but by Iran-backed Houthi rebels from Yemen, helping spike oil and gasoline prices. Defense Secretary Hegseth on Capitol Hill pushing for over $80 billion more for the war. Latest tracking on Tropical Storm Bertha has it skirting the Gulf Coast, headed for New Orleans, and later Houston. It's south-southeast of Florida, filling sandbags in New Orleans. ABC's Rhiannon Alley.
2: Tropical Storm Bertha is gaining strength and making a run west along the Gulf Coast. Outer bands bringing high waves and winds to Panama City Beach, Florida.
1: The House Tuesday night passed a bill to fund the government through December 4th. It'll need 60 votes in the Senate to avoid a government shutdown September 30th. This is ABC News. Searchers say they've located the wreckage of the Pan Am Airlines flight that crashed into the waters off Puerto Rico in 1952. That crash led to the flight attendant safety requirement you see today about where to find the life vest and how to put it on. Chicago is now home to a quad of rescued belugas.
3: The four female beluga whales were relocated to saltwater habitats of Shedd Aquarium's Abbott Oceanarium in Chicago, the first in a coordinated international effort to rescue a large pod of 30 belugas from Marine Land of Canada, now closed and no longer able to provide care for the whales. The four belugas, all female, and the subpod kept together due to their bonds. They were transported by plane and truck in specialized water containers. There are plans to move more belugas from the closed marine park to facilities in the U.S. Michelle Franzen, ABC News.
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9: ABC News, I'm Chuck Sievertson. An 11th night of air attacks on Iran was carried out early Wednesday, says the U.S. military. Defense Secretary Hegseth at a Senate hearing pushing for over $80 billion more for the war. Congressman Carlos Jimenez, Florida Republican.
10: We've seen this regime operate for the last 47 years. The only thing that they actually respond to is pressure, and I believe we need to put pressure on all fronts. Economic pressure by continuing the blockade, military pressure.
9: At the Senate hearing, Washington State Democrat Patty Murray.
11: The people I represent worry Trump thinks this is all a game and has sent men and women into harm's way without any sort of plan.
9: President Trump approved an agreement with Saudi Arabia to partner on developing the kingdom's civil nuclear energy program, say two U.S. officials. Millions are prepping for Tropical Storm Bertha along the Gulf Coast. The House Tuesday night passed a bill to fund the government through December 4th. It'll need 60 votes in the Senate. This is ABC News. A former Army soldier is charged with arson and is being held without bail in New York, accused of Monday's incendiary device attack on a federal building in Manhattan. New social media limits in France.
12: French Parliament has adopted a measure that would ban children under 15 from using social media. Outgoing French President Emmanuel Macron says he wants the new law to take effect at the beginning of the new school year, though the measure is currently under review to see if it violates the country's constitution. It would require tech companies to ban accounts they suspect of belonging to those under 15. How that's done would be in the hands of the tech firms. Mike Dubosky, ABC News.
9: The World Cup across North America set viewing records. Nielsen says Sunday's final drew 38 million on Fox, the most watched English language soccer telecast in U.S. history. Another 23 million watched on NBC Universal's Spanish language Telemundo. Chuck Sievertson, ABC News.
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5: ABC News, I'm Chuck Sievertson. An 11th night of air attacks on Iran was carried out early Wednesday, says the U.S. military. Defense Secretary Hegseth at a Senate hearing pushing for over $80 billion more for the war. Congressman Carlos Jimenez, Florida Republican.
6: We've seen this regime operate for the last 47 years. The only thing that they actually respond to is pressure, and I believe we need to put pressure on all fronts. Economic pressure by continuing the blockade, military pressure.
5: At the Senate hearing, Washington State Democrat Patty Murray.
7: The people I represent worry Trump thinks this is all a game and has sent men and women into harm's way without any sort of plan.
5: President Trump approved an agreement with Saudi Arabia to partner on developing the kingdom's civil nuclear energy program, say two U.S. officials. Millions are prepping for Tropical Storm Bertha along the Gulf Coast. The House Tuesday night passed a bill to fund the government through December 4th. It'll need 60 votes in the Senate. This is ABC News. A former Army soldier is charged with arson and is being held without bail in New York, accused of Monday's incendiary device attack on a federal building in Manhattan. New social media limits in France.
8: French Parliament has adopted a measure that would ban children under 15 from using social media. Outgoing French President Emmanuel Macron says he wants the new law to take effect at the beginning of the new school year, though the measure is currently under review to see if it violates the country's constitution. It would require tech companies to ban accounts they suspect of belonging to those under 15. How that's done would be in the hands of the tech firms. Mike Dubosky, ABC News.
5: The World Cup across North America set viewing records. Nielsen says Sunday's final drew 38 million on Fox, the most watched English language soccer telecast in U.S. history. Another 23 million watched on NBC Universal's Spanish language Telemundo. Chuck Sievertson, ABC News.
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2: ABC News, I'm Chuck Sievertson. An 11th night of air attacks on Iran was carried out early Wednesday, says the U.S. military. Defense Secretary Hegseth at a Senate hearing pushing for over $80 billion more for the war. Congressman Carlos Jimenez, Florida Republican.
3: We've seen this regime operate for the last 47 years. The only thing that they actually respond to is pressure, and I believe we need to put pressure on all fronts. Economic pressure by continuing the blockade, military pressure.
2: At the Senate hearing, Washington State Democrat Patty Murray.
4: The people I represent worry Trump thinks this is all a game and has sent men and women into harm's way without any sort of plan.
2: President Trump approved an agreement with Saudi Arabia to partner on developing the kingdom's civil nuclear energy program, say two U.S. officials. Millions are prepping for Tropical Storm Bertha along the Gulf Coast. The House Tuesday night passed a bill to fund the government through December 4th. It'll need 60 votes in the Senate. This is ABC News. A former Army soldier is charged with arson and is being held without bail in New York, accused of Monday's incendiary device attack on a federal building in Manhattan. New social media limits in France.
5: French Parliament has adopted a measure that would ban children under 15 from using social media. Outgoing French President Emmanuel Macron says he wants the new law to take effect at the beginning of the new school year, though the measure is currently under review to see if it violates the country's constitution. It would require tech companies to ban accounts they suspect of belonging to those under 15. How that's done would be in the hands of the tech firms. Mike Dubosky, ABC News.
2: The World Cup across North America set viewing records. Nielsen says Sunday's final drew 38 million on Fox, the most watched English language soccer telecast in U.S. history. Another 23 million watched on NBC Universal's Spanish language Telemundo. Chuck Sievertson, ABC News.
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0: ABC News, I'm Chuck Sievertson. An 11th night of air attacks on Iran wrapped up, says the U.S. military. Another reason why there's no oil tanker traffic through the Strait of Hormuz, a blockade not only by the U.S., but by Iran-backed Houthi rebels from Yemen, helping spike oil and gasoline prices. Defense Secretary Hegseth on Capitol Hill pushing for over $80 billion more for the war. Latest tracking on Tropical Storm Bertha has it skirting the Gulf Coast, headed for New Orleans, and later Houston. It's south-southeast of Florida, filling sandbags in New Orleans. ABC's Rhiannon Alley.
1: Tropical Storm Bertha is gaining strength and making a run west along the Gulf Coast. Outer bands bringing high waves and winds to Panama City Beach, Florida.
0: The House Tuesday night passed a bill to fund the government through December 4th. It'll need 60 votes in the Senate to avoid a government shutdown September 30th. This is ABC News. Searchers say they've located the wreckage of the Pan Am Airlines flight that crashed into the waters off Puerto Rico in 1952. That crash led to the flight attendant safety requirements you see today about where to find the life vest and how to put it on. Chicago is now home to a quad of rescued belugas.
2: The four female beluga whales were relocated to saltwater habitats of Shedd Aquarium's Abbott Oceanarium in Chicago, the first in a coordinated international effort to rescue a large pod of 30 belugas from Marine Land of Canada. Now closed and no longer able to provide care for the whales, the four belugas, all female, and the subpod kept together due to their bonds. They were transported by plane and truck in specialized water containers. There are plans to move more belugas from the closed marine park to facilities in the U.S. Michelle Franzen, ABC News.
0: Powerball sales have now started in the United Kingdom. Chuck Sievertson, ABC News.
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0: for spending time with us. Welcome into Wednesday. It is time now for the Mic Drop with this morning's Mike Gavin.
1: Good morning. Well, we have a couple stories about animals to talk about today, and not necessarily the cute and cuddly kind. Let's start in Georgia, where we may be looking, Gordon, at a deer conspiracy. UPI says that chaos erupted at a Georgia shopping center when two deer crashed through the windows of two separate businesses at the same time. Security cameras at Big Daddy's Oyster Bar and Pub in Peachtree City captured the moment a deer crashed through a window and went running through the inside of the business just before 9 a.m. 2 weeks ago. Meanwhile, a second deer was crashing through the window of J Massage, a business in the same shopping center, at the same time. Employees at J Massage did not realize there was a deer inside the building until they found it in the bathroom. Both deer were safely removed from inside the businesses, and thankfully, no injuries were reported.
0: This is bizarre.
1: Yeah.
0: I was watching the one security camera caught both deer hitting both businesses.
1: Yeah. I mean, were they sitting out there in the parking lot like, okay, we're going to take a run at it? And again, you know, two very different types of businesses.
0: Yeah.
1: And again, you know, you said one was looking for a rub down, I guess.
0: Sure.
1: Said, right? The other one looking for a beer. You know, I'm not sure how exactly that went down.
0: I mean, did the deer not go online and just look at the hours of this place? I mean, that Big Daddy's Oyster Bar and Pub is empty at 9 a.m. That's like a, you know, afternoon evening business, I presume.
1: Yeah, again, maybe that was part of it.
0: I can understand wanting the morning massage, you know. You know, maybe. You're deer, you're out all night, you know, you're eating leaves and stuff. You need the rub down.
1: Right. I mean, the deer that wanted the beer anyway, thinking maybe wouldn't be welcome there when humans were there. So maybe he had to get in there in the morning before all those pesky humans showed up.
0: The early discount, perhaps.
1: Yeah, yes. And, you know, when some people get out of jail, they're looking forward to seeing their pets, maybe their dog or their cat. This guy was a little bit different. He couldn't wait to see his pet tarantulas. But when he got home, he found out that some of the creepy crawlers had been stolen. Local TV reports said that when a Marion County, Florida man got home from jail, several of the spiders in his collection had gone missing. The missing animals included a golden knee Chaco tarantula and a striped devil tarantula worth nearly $600. Authorities believe they were taken by a woman and sold while the man was in jail. She claims that the spiders were dying while acknowledging that they did not belong to her. The case remains under investigation.
0: My goodness.
1: Yeah, so she knew him, obviously.
0: Yeah.
1: Maybe when he went away to jail, he was like, hey, could you look after my tarantulas for me, make sure that they're okay. And she decided, no, I'm going to sell them instead for, I guess, probably $600.
0: Right. But as soon as you reference the striped devil tarantula.
1: Yes.
0: Yeah, I'm running. No thanks.
1: Do they need names like that, honestly? Do we need to make them sound even worse than they are? They're just tarantulas. We know what they are.
0: Mm-hmm.
1: We don't want them anywhere near us. The striped devil tarantula, I don't want that within like three counties of me.
0: Yeah, the size of your hand, I presume.
1: Yes.
0: Right, and they're hairy. I'll take no part of those whatsoever.
1: Some kind of stripe, I guess, on it as well?
0: Yeah.
1: Yeah, no thanks.
0: And then some scientist's idea to like soften the image of tarantulas by calling it like the golden knee Chaco tarantula, whatever that is. Oh, it must be warm and cuddly, right?
1: Yeah.
0: It's the softer side of the most ugly spiders.
1: You want that one to jump in bed with you at night, for sure.
0: 13 minutes now in front of the hour. On This Morning, America's First News.
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0: Glad you're with us. A Wilt Chamberlain warm-up jacket, originally found at a Goodwill in Portland, Oregon, has sold for nearly $90,000 at Sotheby's. In January, ESPN says 19-year-old Quinn Brown raided a bargain bin looking for a jacket he'd seen someone toss in. It seemed like it featured the colors of the L.A. Lakers. Brown had been buying vintage clothes to resell online for 3 years. His priciest resale had netted him $250. The warm-up jacket says Chamberlain on the back and cost Brown $3.07. When he got home, he searched the internet for comparable sales and found little. But after he posted a photo of the jacket, Sotheby's got in touch and convinced Brown to consign the jacket to Sotheby's. Research ahead of the sale found the jacket was likely used throughout the 1971-72 NBA season, but was definitely matched to the 72 NBA Finals, Chamberlain's second title and the Lakers' first championship in Los Angeles. For Nicole Murray and Mike Gavin, I'm Gordon Deal. 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
4: ABC News, I'm Sherry Preston. The U.S. military completing its 11th straight night of strikes on Iran, even as Pakistan tries to salvage the interim ceasefire deal that has collapsed. Secretary of State Marco Rubio, during a meeting with Southeast Asian allies, says nothing will happen until Iran gets serious about talks.
5: Iran has been reaching out to the United States, both directly and indirectly, to engage in talks about settling the differences with regards to what's happening in that part of the world. Unfortunately, so far, even though we have reached agreements, they have not kept their commitments.
4: Venezuela's Nicolas Maduro will be back in a New York courtroom today and is expected to continue objecting to the drug

0: trafficking charges against him and the middle-of-the-night raid that brought him and his wife to the United States. New York City Mayor Zoran Mamdani says the city will not be able to execute an arrest warrant on war crimes charges for Israel's Benjamin Netanyahu when Netanyahu attends the UN next September. However, Mamdani is urging the feds to do it. This is ABC News. Health Secretary Robert F. Kennedy Jr. says the outbreak of that bug that's made hundreds of people sick nationwide is now under control. Others don't think so. Here's ABC's Elizabeth Schulze.
1: Nationwide, we know that at least 1,600 people have gotten sick in five states, and the FDA has linked those illnesses to that Taylor Farms lettuce that was coming from central Mexico, shredded iceberg lettuce. They say that those people who got sick ate at Taco Bell restaurants in those five states. But we do know this is already spread to a lot of other states, too. 34 states. There are other pockets where cases are going up. So this is definitely not over yet.
0: Taco Bell pulling lettuce from stores in more than two dozen states. In New York City, a fifth person has died in an outbreak of Legionnaires' disease. A drug bust in Italy that is literally bananas. Police there say they found 1,700 pounds of pure cocaine packed into a shipment of bananas from Ecuador. Street value of the drugs, $285 million. I'm Sherry Preston, ABC News.
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0: much for being with us. A student in Northeast Florida has made a mark at Jacksonville Humane Society as the first child to log 100 volunteer hours of reading to pets. Action News Jax Television says for more than 2 years, 11-year-old Nehemiah Turner has walked into the Humane Society with his grandma for its Pawsitive reading program. It's available for kids of all ages. It's proven to lower stress levels in animals and help kids, of course, work on their literacy skills. And that dedication pays off for both him and the pets waiting to get adopted. Turner is heading into sixth grade as a straight-A student. Asked what his next chapter could look like after reading for 100 hours, young Nehemiah said, maybe getting to 150 or 200 hours. That'll do it for this hour. For Nicole Murray and Mike Gavin, I'm Gordon Deal. Thanks for listening to This Morning, America's First News.
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4: ABC News, I'm Sherry Preston. In the midst of the 11th straight night of attacks by U.S. forces on Iranian targets, Secretary of State Marco Rubio says Iran may want to talk, but hasn't kept its promises.
5: Iran has been reaching out to the United States, both directly and indirectly, to engage in talks about settling the differences with regards to what's happening in that part of the world. Unfortunately, so far, even though we have reached agreements, they have not kept their commitments.
4: Secretary Rubio speaking at a meeting of Southeast Asian allies. Iran retaliating by firing missiles and drones at Jordan. The death toll from the Ebola outbreak in Congo now just one shy of 1,000 people. Tropical Storm Bertha still on track for landfall in Louisiana later today or early tomorrow, and people from Tennessee to upstate New York are cleaning up after strong storms overnight. OpenAI, now in some of its AI models, got out and started hacking all on their own. The artificial intelligence models apparently broke out of what was supposed to be a controlled testing environment. This is ABC News. Six rescued beluga whales are settling into their new homes. The whales were among 30 left in limbo as the Marineland Amusement Park on Canada's side of Niagara Falls shut its doors for good.
6: Each whale, weighing up to 4,000 pounds, was coaxed into a custom sling and hoisted by cranes.

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3: Welcome into a Wednesday, July 22nd. It's a KDLM Wednesday. Good morning, I'm Joel Koepke. Well, Twins fall again to the Guardians, 5-2. Bailey Ober on the mound today, 5:40 first pitch, KDLM. Lynx in the Storm in a rematch, this time in Seattle. Tip off today at 2 o'clock. Cheez-It Crackers and Coors Light teaming up for a new cracker called the Coors Light Beer Cheese Cracker. Pretty original. Crackers have a hoppy taste without any actual alcohol. And the Minnesota State Fair is going viral for their upcoming specialty drinks at the Great Minnesota Get-Together. Vendors will be selling a ranch dressing cream ale and a dill pickle seltzer. Why not just do ranch on a stick and everybody will be happy, right? And a 55-gallon drum coming to a Fleet Supply near you. Welcome into a Wednesday morning. My name is Joel Koepke, broadcasting from our KDLM studios on Randolph Road, Detroit Lakes, Minnesota. Good old U.S. of A. How's everybody doing here on a hump day Wednesday? How many of you turned the air off finally for the first time in a couple of weeks? Yeah, raise your hands. Opened up those windows, a little fresh air in. It was nice and cool last night. And I'd like to tell you it's going to stay like this for the rest of summer. But unfortunately, I don't make those decisions. It's a little above my pay grade. But it'll be a nice day today, nice day tomorrow, nice day on Friday, but back to the heat again as we roll into Saturday. We'll talk more about that here in just a moment. All right, grab a little coffee, a little juice, a little OJ, whenever you need to get your day kickstarted here on a Wednesday. It's the morning slurp. You ready? All right, here we go. Yeah, good stuff there. Let's do another one. All right, now we're going to finally kick off our day together on a Wednesday. Actually, it's my final day, not per period, but for the week. I'm out yesterday. I'm headed to Monaga to rock and roll with a bunch of friends at the Midsummer Music Festival. And going to be a good time. Going to be hanging out there for the next couple of days. So Cale Daniels will be in with you tomorrow and on Friday. And then I'll be back with you coming up on Monday morning. Chill-wise, 73 was our high yesterday. 49 was our overnight low, and that's actually where we start this morning. Very comfortable and cool if you're out there walking the dog today at 49 degrees. We'll take a quick break. When we come back, Ryan Cunningham with the news next.
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9: From the newsroom, I'm Ryan Cunningham. Authorities have identified the man whose body was recovered from the Red River in Moorhead last week. The Ramsey County Medical Examiner says 29-year-old Brent Leggett of Williston, North Dakota, died from drowning. Investigators say there were no signs of foul play or other suspicious circumstances. Police and firefighters recovered Leggett's body from the river early Wednesday morning. Turkey Days has returned to Frazee. Reporter Karen Downing has the details.
10: Co-chair Jane Anderson says she and longtime friend Jody Davidson are organizing the festival together for the first time. She says the celebration brings together the entire community and offers something for all ages. They're excited to welcome everyone to enjoy the wide variety of activities planned. Highlights include the 5K Turkey Trot, the Miss Frazee and Teed Pageant, a flower show, and the Turkey Days Parade. There will be a street fair with food and craft vendors, live music, and Saturday night street dance with 32 Below. A complete schedule of events is available on the Frazee Community Club website. Organizers invite residents and visitors alike to come out and celebrate one of Frazee's longest-running community traditions.
9: That was reporter Kieran Downing with the details. I'm Ryan Cunningham from the newsroom.
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3: A little bit of sunshine today, about 78, northwest winds at 5. Tonight, clear skies and 59. Tomorrow, some sunshine, 85 tomorrow afternoon. Southwest winds at about 10. Thursday night, skies continue clear and 65. Friday, sunny and 88 with a southwest wind at 15 and a 30% chance of a light shower late Friday night with an overnight low of 70. Right now, those winds are calm. Our pressure is steady. We get mostly clear skies. It's 49 in Detroit Lakes.
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2: For the check of sports headlines, I'm David Kinderman. Minnesota Twins lost for a four straight game last night in Cleveland, 5-2. The Twins got only six hits the entire game and struck out nine in the loss. Catcher Ryan Jeffers belted a solo home run in the first to give Minnesota an early 1-0 lead. The host Guardians then scored twice in the third, twice in the sixth inning to take the lead for good. The 49 and 52 Twins remain five games out of first place in the AL Central, while the now 54 and 48 Guardians move into a first place tie with the Chicago White Sox. Minnesota 3.5 games out of the AL final AL wildcard spot. Bailey Ober is scheduled to pitch for the Twins tonight, and Taj Bradley will take it in the series of finale coming up Thursday afternoon. The two teams play again. Game 3 of their four-game series is tonight in Cleveland. First pitch at 5:40, 5 o'clock with the pregame show tonight on KDLM. The Minnesota Lynx are going for their seventh straight win as they visit the Seattle Storm in an afternoon matchup in Washington. The 21-6 Lynx own the WNBA's best record after Monday night's 105-102 win in Seattle. Guard Kayla McBride had netted 33 points, while rookie Olivia Miles added 32. Seattle is just 6-22 on the year, which marks the league's worst record. Minnesota star forward Nafisia Collier hasn't played all season due to an off-season ankle surgery, but she is listed as probable in the team's injury report for today's game. Today's game gets underway at 2 o'clock locally this afternoon from Seattle. Meanwhile, McBride has been named the WNBA's Western Conference Player of the Week for her scoring efforts. Minnesota United are finally back in action tonight. The Loons are visiting Sporting Kansas City after returning from the World Cup break. Minnesota currently tied for 7th place in the MLS's Western Conference with 22 points. Tonight's matchup will get underway at 7:30. The PGA Tour stops in Minnesota this week with the playing of the 3M Open at TPC Twin Cities course in Blaine. The 72-hole event begins tomorrow and runs through Sunday. There is a charity at Pro-Am today at the course, which will feature many of the professional golfers, along with the likes of Kevin O'Connell, Adam Thielen, Larry Fitzgerald, and Matt Boldy. Scottie Scheffler is the headliner in the 3M Open this week, as the world's number one ranked golfer will play in the tournament for the first time. Defending champion Kurt Kitayama will also be having an opportunity in the field. The 3M Open getting underway at TPC Twin Cities in Blaine, and that will continue Thursday through Sunday. The Minnesota Vikings are mourning the loss of former running back and five-time special teams captain Jim Lindsay, who passed away Sunday in Arkansas. He was 81. Lindsay was selected by the Vikings with the 27th overall pick in the 1966 NFL draft, played in 84 games with the franchise. Jim Lindsay is the grandfather of current Golden Gopher head coach Drake Lindsay. He passed away at the age of 81. The Vikings now get ready to open up a training camp, a Sunday with the rookies reporting to a camp, and then Tuesday the veterans will join, and the full camp gets underway starting on Tuesday at their Eagan facilities. Saturday, August 15th, the first game for Minnesota preseason action at the New York Giants. The first home game is against Baltimore coming up the following Saturday, August 22nd. That's a check of sports headlines. I'm David Kinderman.
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0: Station you've got on for Classic Hits, Aerosmith, 627 here on your Wednesday morning. Nice and cool out there. If you're walking the dog, 51 is our current temp, and this is kind of weather yours truly could take. You'd be like this all summer long. I'd be happy as a clam. Speaking of walking your dog, so I saw this story, and it got me wondering, because for those of you who have seen your older dogs, right? I mean, it's good to get them out and get some exercise. But is there a point where maybe you're pushing your senior dog a little too hard? And a case in point, our story this hour. So six volunteer firefighters in Pennsylvania had to help carry a 100-pound senior dog out of a forest after it got a little too exhausted to continue on its hike. Here's volunteer firefighter Tiffany Young, part of the rescue.
1: The guy was up on the trail hiking with his dog, and his dog became unresponsive and was unable to walk the rest of the way out the trail. And the dog was up in there, and he needed help getting the dog out. She was a 100-pound dog. At times, only two of us able to carry at a time. We were able to switch off. Most of the way, we were able to carry four corners. We put her on a, it's really steep up in there. These mountains are kind of unforgiving. We don't just care about humans. We care about our furry friends, too. And Sable was no exception. She was a sweet girl, and she really, really needed us desperately. So we were happy to be there for her.
0: It took 4.5 hours and six volunteer firefighters to get Sable safe. I'm glad the dog was safe. But my question here is, you know, at some point, if you've got a 100-pound senior dog, maybe don't take a 6-mile hike.
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0: Sunny today, 78, northwest winds at 5. Tonight, clear skies and 59. Tomorrow, much the same. Sunshine Thursday, 85 tomorrow afternoon, 65 Thursday night, and Friday sunshine on a high of 88. Winds remain calm, skies are clear. It is 51 in Detroit Lakes. On the way, Boys to Men, we'll do some stuff from the Beatles and our KDLM community calendar. 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
1: Mark Dorenkamp with Agribusiness News on Brownfield. Ag Secretary Brooke Rollins says the supplemental funding bill under consideration in Congress would provide farmers $11.1 billion in emergency relief.
2: It buys the nation the security that we need, and it buys us time to deconstruct and then reconstruct a new system, putting our farmers and ranchers first.
1: The president of the National Corn Growers Association says farmers are facing one of the toughest economic years in recent history.
3: I think we're all worried.
1: Ohio farmer Jed Bauer says many producers are facing the fourth straight year of losses. Iowa State Extension economist Chad Hart sees reasons for price optimism, saying corn and soybean usage could meet and possibly exceed production later this year.
4: That's going to pull prices higher.
1: And the United Soybean Board has named Courtney Knupp as its next CEO. Knupp currently serves as the Director of Global Supply at the National Security Council. Mark Dorenkamp, Brownfield.
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7: 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Staff is still good as always. 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Vitalant is facing a critical shortage of type O blood and urges all blood donors, especially type O, to make an appointment to give here in the coming days and weeks. If you do before August 8th, you're entered into a contest to win $30,000 towards a new car. 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Speaking of Frazee, Turkey Day continues today with the Mystery Gobbler, the first clue today. Also the opening ceremony at 6:30 tonight. The Miss Frazee and Teen Pageant, the History Tour, and the Kickoff Party and Meat Raffle tonight at 7 o'clock at the VFW. Coming up tomorrow, Trucks and Tunes. Yeah, Johnny Holm Band from 5 until 8 o'clock tomorrow. Live music, grab a bite and a brew. Bring your lawn chair or blanket. Of course, you can park at the high school and grab the shuttle bus. 5 until 8 o'clock tomorrow night, Trucks and Tunes here in Detroit Lakes. Looney Days in Vergas, July 29th through August 2nd. We'll find out more about all the events coming up tomorrow. Sherry Hansen will join Kale on Hodgepodge. And Monday, we got Digger Anderson with the latest update on the Wiener Dog races, which, of course, are scheduled for 9 o'clock on Saturday, August 1st. 300 bicyclists coming our way. It's the Bike Around Minnesota, known as BAM. It's going to roll through our area the weekend of August 13th through the 16th. Over 300 bicyclists will be running through Detroit Lakes, Fergus Falls, Perm, and the surrounding communities. And a reminder, 26th Annual Detroit Lakes Morning Rotary Peach Sale, Friday, August 14th, Saturday, August 15th, at the Nearsons parking lot. We'll talk more about that coming up on a future Hodgepodge. We'll wrap things up this morning with a check of your history lesson. Today is Wednesday, July 22nd, 203rd day of the year, 162 left until 2027. Today is National Mango Day. National Water Coaster Day, and National BLT Sandwich Day. I love a good BLT. So back to 1934, Public Enemy Number 1, John Dillinger, was killed by FBI agents outside of Chicago's Biograph Theater. 1969, Aretha Franklin arrested by the Detroit police for causing a disturbance in a parking lot. She reportedly ran down a street sign as she drove away from the police station. 1991, police in Milwaukee arrested serial killer Jeffrey Dahmer. 1992, Colombian drug lord Pablo Escobar escaped from his luxury prison near Medellin. He was killed by security forces in December of 93. 1994, O.J. Simpson declared himself 100% not guilty in the slayings of Nicole Brown and Ron Goldman. 1996, The Daily Show premiered on Comedy Central. On this date in 2008, Estelle Getty passed away. 2009, DEA agents raided the offices of Michael Jackson's physician, Dr. Conrad Murray. They were looking for medical notes and records for prescriptions that he wrote the star. 2015, Sharknado 3 aired on the Sci-Fi. They were actually kind of humorous. 2024, the Oscar Mayer Wienermobile crashed into a Hyundai and then flipped on its side on Chicago's I-29 interstate. And finally, on this date in 2025, we lost the Prince of Darkness, Ozzy Osbourne, passing away 1 year ago today. Mama, I'm coming home. And that's a look at our KDLM community calendar along with your history lesson here on this Wednesday. We'll take a quick break and back with some state news from MNN. Check in with the Weather Eye crew. Looks like a pretty decent couple of days, but warming up for the weekend. Stick around. We're right back.
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8: Minnesota News Network, I'm Tasha Radel. Governor Walz is criticizing the Trump administration after federal officials announced they are withholding another $199 million in Medicaid funding for Minnesota in 14 high-risk service areas. Businesses that depend on Boundary Waters visitors are feeling the economic impact as ongoing wildfire activity continues to limit access to the wilderness. Jim Block, owner of Moose Track Adventures in Ely, says the closure has brought one of the region's busiest summer tourism seasons to a standstill.
9: I'm sitting here looking out at my canoe racks, and there's all my canoes are still here. When you see something like that, you're not making any money at all. You're losing money left and right.
8: And 17 people were arrested during a two-day law enforcement drug operation in downtown Duluth targeting community safety concerns. This is MNN.
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7: Five away from seven on a Wednesday, back into the program with Michael Carroll. Michael, how are we doing this morning?
13: I'm doing great.
7: Well, it almost feels like fall out there today.
13: Yeah, very nice feel. Things get on, enjoy as things are going to be changing over the next few days. We get back to some hotter temperatures, especially by the time we get to your weekend. For today, though, very comfortable yet. Upper 70s for highs with full-on sunshine for today. And much calmer wind-wise, those winds eventually turning to the west at less than 10 miles per hour. For tonight, still clear and quiet. So overnight lows in the upper 50s to around that 60-degree mark. A little bit warmer on your Thursday. Still comfortable on the humidity scale, though. Thursday up to 85. Upper 80s for high temperatures on Friday.

0: And Mike Graham, the Twins are now on a four-game losing streak after last night's 5-2 loss at Cleveland. Minnesota manager Derek Shelton.
1: I mean, it's frustrating. I mean, for three of the days, we didn't pitch very well. Tonight, we didn't pitch very well. I mean, we did not put people away, and that's what we have to do to win games.
0: Shelton says they were close but couldn't make the winning plays when they needed to.
1: We had the two challenges. We had the steal third on, you know, Jefferson made a good throw. We didn't get it. We had to play at the plate. Did it look like he swiped over the mitt and tagged him on the head? And then we didn't execute pitches with two strikes. I think that was the difference in the game.
0: Catcher Ryan Jeffers hit a solo homer in the first inning. Game three of the four-game series is tonight. The AAA Saints lost at home to Columbus last night 13-2. The Minnesota Lynx have a matinee game today. They take on the Storm in Seattle. And the Minnesota United return to the pitch for the first time in a long time. They have a road match tonight in Kansas City. For more Minnesota sports info, follow us on X at Minnesota Radio. 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
6: 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Ryan Cunningham back with an update for the newsroom. Another Western on three clips to win it, and a salute to BLT Day. All next hour. 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Northeast winds at 1, clear skies in 52. Good morning, 7 o'clock.
7: ABC News, I'm Sherry Preston. The U.S. and Iran keeping up their back-and-forth attacks. The American military hitting Iranian targets for an 11th straight night, shipping through the Strait of Hormuz, slowing down again. And now, ABC News Chief Global Affairs anchor Martha Raddatz says...
8: New concerns emerging in the critical Red Sea. Two oil tankers turning around after Iran-backed Houthi rebels threatened shipping traffic there. All of this spiking oil and gas prices.
7: President Trump this morning will attend the dignified transfer of remains of troops killed in the Middle East. The Northeast cleaning up after strong storms raced through the area, leading to thousands of flight delays. At least four lawsuits have now been filed against Taco Bell after lettuce at its restaurants was linked to the outbreak of a parasitic bug that's made thousands of people sick. Congressman Andy Biggs, a strong ally of President Trump, winning the Republican nomination in the Arizona governor's race. This is ABC News. An election error revealed in New Jersey, where Governor Mikey Sherrill says more than 6,000 non-citizens were mistakenly added to the voter rolls. Here's ABC's Mary Bruce.
9: She described it basically as a software error, but that they've discovered it and are now taking steps to remedy it. In fact, she made a point of underscoring their efforts at transparency here, saying we don't deflect, deny, or exploit problems for our gain. She said we find them and we fix them.
7: The White House quick to respond, once again pushing president's voting bill that would require voter ID and proof of citizenship at the ballot box. New York City Mayor Zoran Mamdani on the Prime Minister of Israel.
10: Benjamin Netanyahu is a war criminal, the architect of a horrific genocide against the Palestinian people. He is responsible for the killing of more than 73,000 people.
7: He says New York doesn't have the power to arrest Netanyahu and charge him with

0: war crimes in Gaza, but he says the federal government could and should. I'm Sherry Preston, ABC News.
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9: 7:04 on the Wednesday morning. A lot of clear skies and some sunshine, up to 52. Looking for high temp around 78 today. Looks like the nicest day of the week. Hope you got plans to get out and enjoy it. 1 hour from now, we'll announce our On the Water Pontoon Party winner with J&K Marine. Of course, we announce that every Wednesday morning. 8:05, we'll tell you who's going out in that pontoon about an hour from now. Later on this hour, we're doing Western Flicks on Three Clips to Win It, brought to you by Bleachers. Up for grabs today, and we got some lollipops for you. Oh, we got Becker County Fair buttons. We'll be giving those away, too, so we got all kinds of cool stuff for you. And then today on Hodgepodge, Steve Skoog from Becker County Environmental Services will drop by. And I believe Mitch Lundin might be with him as well. And we'll touch in with the guys here coming up today on Hodgepodge.
10: From the newsroom, I'm Ryan Cunningham. Authorities have identified the man whose body was recovered from the Red River in Moorhead last week. The Ramsey County Medical Examiner says 29-year-old Brent Leggett of Williston, North Dakota, died from drowning. Investigators say there were no signs of foul play or other suspicious circumstances. Police and firefighters recovered Leggett's body from the river early Wednesday morning. Turkey Days has returned to Frazee. Reporter Karen Downing has the details.
11: Co-chair Jane Anderson says she and longtime friend Jody Davidson are organizing the festival together for the first time. She says the celebration brings together the entire community and offers something for all ages. They're excited to welcome everyone to enjoy the wide variety of activities planned. Highlights include the 5K Turkey Trot, the Miss Frazee and Teed Pageant, a flower show, and the Turkey Days Parade. There will be a street fair with food and craft vendors, live music, and Saturday night street dance with 32 Below. A complete schedule of events is available on the Frazee Community Club website. Organizers invite residents and visitors alike to come out and celebrate one of Frazee's longest-running community traditions.
10: That was reporter Karen Downing with the details. I'm Ryan Cunningham from the newsroom.
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14: Here's your KDLM weatherology forecast. Ample sunshine expected today with highs around 78. Northwesterly winds around 5 miles per hour. Clear skies again tonight, 59. Lots of sunshine tomorrow. Daytime highs approaching 85. Temps a bit above average Friday and Saturday with highs from the upper 80s to the mid 90s. I'm meteorologist Jennifer Wojcicki. Right now,
15: 51.
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9: For the check of sports headlines, I'm David Kinderman. Minnesota Twins lost for a four straight game last night in Cleveland, 5-2. The Twins got only six hits the entire game and struck out nine in the loss. Catcher Ryan Jeffers belted a solo home run in the first to give Minnesota an early 1-0 lead. The host Guardians then scored twice in the third, twice in the sixth inning to take the lead for good. The 49 and 52 Twins remain five games out of first place in the AL Central, while the now 54 and 48 Guardians move into a first place tie with the Chicago White Sox. Minnesota 3.5 games out of the AL final AL wildcard spot. Bailey Ober is scheduled to pitch for the Twins tonight, and Taj Bradley will take it in the series of finale coming up Thursday afternoon. The two teams play again. Game 3 of their four-game series is tonight in Cleveland. First pitch at 5:40, 5 o'clock with the pregame show tonight on KDLM. The Minnesota Lynx are going for their seventh straight win as they visit the Seattle Storm in an afternoon matchup in Washington. The 21-6 Lynx own the WNBA's best record after Monday night's 105-102 win in Seattle. Guard Kayla McBride had netted 33 points, while rookie Olivia Miles added 32. Seattle is just 6-22 on the year, which marks the league's worst record. Minnesota star forward Nafisia Collier hasn't played all season due to an off-season ankle surgery, but she is listed as probable in the team's injury report for today's game. Today's game gets underway at 2 o'clock locally this afternoon from Seattle. Meanwhile, McBride has been named the WNBA's Western Conference Player of the Week for her scoring efforts. Minnesota United are finally back in action tonight. The Loons are visiting Sporting Kansas City after returning from the World Cup break. Minnesota currently tied for 7th place in the MLS's Western Conference with 22 points. Tonight's matchup will get underway at 7:30. The PGA Tour stops in Minnesota this week with the playing of the 3M Open at TPC Twin Cities course in Blaine. The 72-hole event begins tomorrow and runs through Sunday. There is a charity at Pro-Am today at the course, which will feature many of the professional golfers, along with the likes of Kevin O'Connell, Adam Thielen, Larry Fitzgerald, and Matt Boldy. Scottie Scheffler is the headliner in the 3M Open this week, as the world's number one ranked golfer will play in the tournament for the first time. Defending champion Kurt Kitayama will also be having an opportunity in the field. The 3M Open getting underway at TPC Twin Cities in Blaine, and that will continue Thursday through Sunday. The Minnesota Vikings are mourning the loss of former running back and five-time special teams captain Jim Lindsay, who passed away Sunday in Arkansas. He was 81. Lindsay was selected by the Vikings with the 27th overall pick in the 1966 NFL draft, played in 84 games with the franchise. Jim Lindsay is the grandfather of current Golden Gopher head coach Drake Lindsay. He passed away at the age of 81. The Vikings now get ready to open up a training camp, a Sunday with the rookies reporting to a camp, and then Tuesday the veterans will join, and the full camp gets underway starting on Tuesday at their Eagan facilities. Saturday, August 15th, the first game for Minnesota preseason action at the New York Giants. The first home game is against Baltimore coming up the following Saturday, August 22nd. That's Check of Sports Headlines. I'm David Kinderman.
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15: funeral announcements are being brought to you by the David Donahauer Funeral Home and the West Chose Funeral Home, both of Detroit Lakes. Wade Soley, age 63 of Purim, passed away on Saturday, July 18th. A visitation will be held from 4 to 7 p.m. at the Schoenberger Funeral and Cremation Service in Purim, Wednesday the 22nd. Visitation will resume at 10 a.m. Thursday the 23rd, followed by a memorial service at 11 a.m. Thursday at Calvary Lutheran Church in Purim. The arrangements for Wade Soley of Purim have been made through the Schoenberger Funeral and Cremation Service of Purim. Gerald Pete Thompson, age 70 of White Earth, passed away on Sunday, July 12th at his home. A memorial service will be held at 1 p.m. Thursday the 23rd at the White Earth Community Center. A time of gathering will take place 1 hour prior to the service Thursday afternoon. The arrangements for Gerald Pete Thompson of White Earth have been arranged and entrusted to the Anderson Family Funeral Home of Manoman. Joyce Wagscheid, age 92 of Purim, passed away on Sunday, July 12th. Visitation will be on Thursday the 23rd at the Schoenberger Funeral and Cremation Service in Purim from 6 to 8 p.m. with a prayer service and sharing time from 6 to 6:30. Visitation will then resume Friday at 9 a.m. at St. Henry's Catholic Church in Purim with a rosary service also at 9 a.m. followed by the Memorial Mass at 10. Lunch will be served in the church basement from 11 a.m. to 1 p.m. The arrangements for Joyce Wagscheid of Purim have been arranged and made through the Schoenberger Funeral and Cremation Service of Purim. Larry D. Jono, age 72 of Detroit Lakes, passed away on July 12th at Heather's House in Fargo. Memorial services for Larry will be on Friday the 24th at 11 a.m. at First Lutheran Church in Detroit Lakes. There will be a visitation Thursday the 23rd from 5 to 7 p.m. at the David Donahauer Funeral Home of Detroit Lakes. There will also be a visitation 1 hour prior to the services on Friday morning. The arrangements for Larry D. Jono of Detroit Lakes have been made and entrusted to the David Donahauer Funeral and Cremation Services of Detroit Lakes. Karen Anderson, age 64 of Twin Valley, passed away on Sunday, July 19th at Sanford Health in Fargo. A memorial service will be held on Friday the 24th at 2 p.m. with a visitation 1 hour prior to the services Friday at the Anderson Family Funeral Home in Twin Valley. The arrangements for Karen Anderson of Twin Valley have been arranged and entrusted to the Anderson Family Funeral Home of Twin Valley. Funeral announcements are being brought to you by the David Donahauer Funeral Home and the West Chose Funeral Home, both of Detroit Lakes.
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21: 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All we have is Joel in the morning. So there's that. 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

0: Staying you got out of a class of kids, KDLM. We got a little bit of an issue here. So one of my computers is froze. Our tech guys are in here working on it as we speak. So basically, you're going to get to listen to me here for a little while. Still looking if we can get everything rebooted back here, and we'll play three clips. And if not, we'll move it back a little bit coming up later on this hour. Just a couple of reminders coming up in the 8 o'clock hour. We will announce the winner in the On the Water Pontoon Party brought to you by J&K Marine. And an opportunity for you and nine of your friends to go out on that South Bay pontoon the following week. You can text the keyword pontoon to 847-2001. We'll send you a link and fill it out. And then listen Wednesday mornings at 8:05. And we'll announce that winner for you coming up next hour. Twins back in action tonight as they continue a losing streak. Twins were looking pretty good, right? Now they've dropped four or five in a row. And they'll have another one tonight against Cleveland. 6:40 for the first pitch. 5 o'clock for the pregame. 5:40 first pitch. Then tomorrow it's 11:30 pregame and a 12:10. And then the Twins come home for a three-game series against the Athletics. Vikings training camp about to open up. How excited is everybody for the upcoming Vikings football season? Yeah. Mm-hmm. Everybody's excited about it. Who's going to be our quarterback this year? Will it be J.J. McCarthy? Will it be Kyler Murray when we open the season? Going to be an interesting thing, and I'm just kind of rambling here, but do you think LeBron James actually comes to the Timberwolves? As LeBron has decided he's not going back to the Lakers and is showing some interest in an opportunity to maybe come to a championship-caliber team. Would Ant and LeBron? So here's the thing about the LeBron thing, right? So if he did come, I'm not saying he will, but if he did and they actually won an NBA championship, would the Minnesota people support the whole LeBron James thing? Or would we I guess at this point in Minnesota history, right, it really wouldn't matter what kind of a championship and who was involved with it. I think we would probably take one either way, one way or another. Hey, you know, today is National BLT Day. Let's take a quick salute to BLTs.
1: On the next episode of Unsolved Mysteries, it's National BLT Sandwich Day. But there's a deep mystery that's puzzled food lovers and sandwich aficionados alike for decades. The question, is a BLT really a sandwich at all? Or is it merely a clever arrangement of crispy ingredients? According to experts, the BLT is comprised of three simple components: bacon, lettuce, and tomato. But it begs the question, is bacon even meat? Or simply a salty, crunchy accessory? Some say categorizing it as... beyond a questionable dollop of mayonnaise, many are convinced that the BLT is a culinary con, like the sandwich version of a participation trophy. Witnesses have reported feelings of satisfaction, but also confusion and sometimes unexplained hunger shortly afterwards. And yet to this day, the BLT has never been formally charged with impersonating a meal. One unconvinced diner tells us, "I thought I ordered a sandwich, but all I got was a salad hiding in bread." He says, quote, "If that's a sandwich, then a bagel with cream cheese is a full Thanksgiving dinner," end quote. Indeed, the BLT's true nature remains elusive. If you have any information about BLTs and their true categorization, we're waiting to hear from you. Join us as we uncover the curious conspiracy of the BLT's identity crisis, only on the next completely pointless episode of Unsolved Mysteries.
0: How many of you love a good BLT? Yeah, I'm going to be honest. You like thick-cut bacon on your BLT? I'm going to be honest. I like my BLT with things a little on the thinly sliced side, right? I'd rather have a thin slice than nothing. All right, we're continuing to work on our problems here, so bear with us. Right now, let's do a little music from Boston. So-

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4: Minnesota News Network, I'm Tasha Radel. Suicides in Minnesota increased in 2025, underscoring the need for greater awareness of mental health resources. The 988 Suicide and Crisis Lifeline is available 24/7 for anyone experiencing a mental health crisis or emotional distress. Tanya Carter with the Minnesota Department of Health says the state is working to expand awareness of the service, particularly in rural communities.
5: Really investing in the 988 Minnesota Lifeline. It's also part of our Minnesota State Suicide Prevention Plan.
4: Ahead of his sentencing tomorrow, federal prosecutors want Vance Belter to spend the rest of his life in prison for last year's targeted attacks on two Minnesota lawmakers and their families. And the Trump administration is withholding another $199 million in Medicaid funding from Minnesota. This is MNN.
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10: Here's your KDLM weatherology forecast. Ample sunshine expected today with highs around 78. Northwesterly winds around 5 miles per hour. Clear skies again tonight, 59. Lots of sunshine tomorrow. Daytime highs approaching 85. Temps a bit above average Friday and Saturday with highs from the upper 80s to the mid 90s. I'm meteorologist Jennifer Wojcicki. Right now, it's 54 degrees.
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9: 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I'll give you the audio clues. You identify today's Western flick, 847-1340. Get it right today. And we'll hook you up with a pair of Becker County Fair buttons, and we'll throw in a Radio Raspberry from Lily's Lollipops in Audubon. All right, a little background on today's Western. This one came out August 12, 1988. Had a budget of $11 million. Did pretty well at the box office, $56 million. You can figure it out. Give me a call. 847-1340. As always, we will put you on the air to see if we make you a winner. All right, gang, good luck. Listen closely, and here we go. Clip number one on three clips to win it.
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9: All right, you know what Western that is? 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
9: All right, we're back on Three Clips to Win It, where Brian is called in this morning. Brian, how are we doing today?
16: Good, how are you?
9: I am fantastic. All right, Brian, listen up. We gave you clip number one. Here is clip number two.
17: Congratulations, Charles. You and Stephen will be doing the dirty crockery alone this evening.
18: Sorry, John, struck me funny.
17: And to William, both of you.
18: Apologies, William. Just hacking on you, that's all.
19: Yeah, we was just hacking on you.
20: Rumor has it you killed a man, Billy. You don't seem like the killing sort.
19: Yeah, Billy, what you kill him for?
20: He was hacking on me.
9: Brian, we're just hacking on you. You know what Western movie that is?
16: Hello?
9: Yeah, you still there? What, do you know what movie that is, Brian?
16: Yes, I think that's Young Guns.
21: No one's fool enough to go in after Murphy's people.
22: Emilio Estevez.
23: I'm in.
22: Deputize them. Kiefer Sutherland.
24: He looks like trouble.
25: Trouble? You think I look like trouble? I'm a poet.
26: Makes me mean those are just boys. Ain't one of them over 21. Murphy's men will shred him in half within a day.
22: Casey Shimashko.
27: I'm a pugilist.
28: Court adjourned.
22: Dermot Mulroney.
29: He ain't all there, is he?
22: Lou Diamond Phillips.
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22: Charlie Sheen.
31: We got warrants for the law!
32: I like these odds.
22: Young Guns.
9: Brian, did you see the size of that chicken?
16: Did I what?
9: That's a line from the movie. Young Guns is correct. Nicely done. You got a pair of Becker County Fair buttons, and we'll throw in a Lily's Lollipop Radio Raspberry flavor. Brian, thanks for playing along with us today on Three Clips.
16: Thank you.
9: All right, Brian got it right today, going back to 1988. Yeah, what a cast that movie had. Young Guns. We'll do, actually, I'm out tomorrow and Friday because I'm going to be at Midsummer Music Fest. Cale Daniels with you tomorrow. He'll have another Western Thursday and another Western for you coming up on Friday. Three Clips to Win It, brought to you by Bleacher's Bar and Grill.
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3: Here's your KDLM weatherology forecast. Ample sunshine expected today with highs around 78. Northwesterly winds around 5 miles per hour. Clear skies again tonight, 59. Lots of sunshine tomorrow. Daytime highs approaching 85. Temps a bit above average Friday and Saturday with highs from the upper 80s to the mid 90s. I'm meteorologist Jennifer Wojcicki. Currently 56.
4: This is M&N Sports. I'm Mike Graham. The Twins are now on a 4-game losing streak after last night's 5-2 loss at Cleveland. Minnesota manager Derek Shelton.
5: I mean, it's frustrating. I mean, for 3 of the days, we didn't pitch very well. Tonight, we didn't pitch very well. I mean, we did not put people away, and that's what we have to do to win games.
4: Shelton says they were close but couldn't make the winning plays when they needed to.
5: We had the 2 challenges. We had to steal a third. Jefferson made a good throw. We didn't get it. We had to play at the plate.

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6: ABC News, I'm Sherry Preston. Not much talking, but more attacks in the Middle East. The United States carrying out an 11th straight night of strikes. Bahrain and Saudi Arabia this morning warning about incoming attacks. Secretary of State Marco Rubio asked about the potential for peace talks with Iran.
7: The problem we're having right now is that they're not serious about talks. If they're serious, we're serious. If they're not, then we will do what is necessary to protect that, our interests, and also the interests of our allies.
6: Later this morning at Dover Air Force Base, the dignified transfer for the remains of some of the troops killed in the Middle East. President Trump will be there. Parts of the Gulf Coast facing the prospect of a hit later today from Tropical Storm Bertha. Parts of the Northeast cleaning up after strong storms that canceled thousands of flights and spawned tornadoes overnight. Some of OpenAI's artificial intelligence escaping what was supposed to be a controlled testing system and then hacking into another company on its own. This is ABC News. In New York, a former Army private has now been charged in the case of a fire set at a federal building.
8: An attacked federal prosecutor said Andrew Arabaca had been planning since January, spending months amassing a small arsenal, including a hatchet, knives, pellet gun, BB rifle, and fireworks.
6: ABC's Aaron Katursky. In Wisconsin, a sanitation worker was seriously hurt when two oxygen tanks exploded in the back of a Milwaukee garbage truck. Here's ABC's Ike Ajachi.
9: The terrifying moment for two Milwaukee sanitation workers standing at the back of a garbage truck when oxygen tanks exploded inside. One worker knocked off his feet, then rolling on the ground before he was rushed to the hospital with a concussion and eye injury.
6: A first for Samsung. It's now offering its own credit card. The Samsung Galaxy card runs on the Visa network and will offer cash back on purchases of Samsung products as well as some streaming services. I'm Sherry Preston, ABC News.
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3: 804, sunshine and 58, maybe 78 for that afternoon high. It's going to be a gorgeous day before things warm up again Friday and Saturday. Saturday, maybe 94, sunny and hot. 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So to come, we've got the birthday club. 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Of course, it's Wednesday, 8:05. You know what that means. 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If we announce your name, you and 90 of your friends go out the following week on that beautiful South Bay pontoon. 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Congratulations to Cynthia Beto. 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Listen Wednesday morning to see if you're a winner like Cynthia Beto. She is today's On the Water Pontoon Party winner, brought to you by J&K Marine and KDLM. Our look at local news this hour is brought to you by West Joe's Funeral Home.
4: From the newsroom, I'm Ryan Cunningham. Authorities have identified the man whose body was recovered from the Red River in Moorhead last week. The Ramsey County Medical Examiner says 29-year-old Brent Leggett of Williston, North Dakota, died from drowning. Investigators say there were no signs of foul play or other suspicious circumstances. Police and firefighters recovered Leggett's body from the river early Wednesday morning. Turkey Days has returned to Frazee. Reporter Karen Downing has the details.
5: Co-chair Jane Anderson says she and longtime friend Jody Davidson are organizing the festival together for the first time. She says the celebration brings together the entire community and offers something for all ages. They're excited to welcome everyone to enjoy the wide variety of activities planned. Highlights include the 5K Turkey Trot, the Miss Frazee and Teed Pageant, a flower show, and the Turkey Days Parade. 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A complete schedule of events is available on the Frazee Community Club website. Organizers invite residents and visitors alike to come out and celebrate one of Frazee's longest-running community traditions.
4: That was reporter Karen Downing with the details. I'm Ryan Cunningham from the newsroom.
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8: Here's your KDLM weatherology forecast. Sunshine expected today with daytime highs approaching 78. Winds out of the northwest, 5 to 10 miles per hour. Clear skies again tonight, lows level off around 59. Mainly sunny tomorrow, daytime highs approaching 85. High temperatures reach up to 88 Friday under mainly clear skies. 93 Saturday. I'm meteorologist Jennifer Wojcicki. Right now, 56.
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10: The check is sports headlines. I'm David Kinderman. Minnesota Twins lost for a four straight game last night in Cleveland, 5-2. The Twins got only six hits the entire game and struck out nine in the loss. Catcher Ryan Jeffers belted a solo home run in the first to give Minnesota an early 1-0 lead. The host Guardians then scored twice in the third, twice in the sixth inning to take the lead for good. The 49 and 52 Twins remain five games out of first place in the AL Central, while the now 54 and 48 Guardians move into a first place tie with the Chicago White Sox. Minnesota 3.5 games out of the AL final AL wildcard spot. Bailey Ober is scheduled to pitch for the Twins tonight, and Taj Bradley will take it in the series finale coming up Thursday afternoon. The two teams play again. Game 3 of their four-game series is tonight in Cleveland. First pitch at 5:40, 5 o'clock with the pregame show tonight on KDLM. The Minnesota Lynx are going for their seventh straight win as they visit the Seattle Storm in an afternoon matchup in Washington. The 21-6 Lynx own the WNBA's best record after Monday night's 105-102 win in Seattle. Guard Kayla McBride had netted 33 points, while rookie Olivia Miles added 32. Seattle is just 6-22 on the year, which marks the league's worst record. Minnesota star forward Nafisia Collier hasn't played all season due to an off-season ankle surgery, but she is listed as probable in the team's injury report for today's game. Today's game gets underway at 2 o'clock locally this afternoon from Seattle. Meanwhile, McBride has been named the WNBA's Western Conference Player of the Week for her scoring efforts. Minnesota United are finally back in action tonight. The Loons are visiting Sporting Kansas City after returning from the World Cup break. Minnesota currently tied for 7th place in the MLS's Western Conference with 22 points. Tonight's matchup will get underway at 7:30. The PGA Tour stops in Minnesota this week with the playing of the 3M Open at TPC Twin Cities course in Blaine. The 72-hole event begins tomorrow and runs through Sunday. There is a charity at Pro-Am today at the course, which will feature many of the professional golfers, along with the likes of Kevin O'Connell, Adam Thielen, Larry Fitzgerald, and Matt Boldy. Scottie Scheffler is the headliner in the 3M Open this week, as the world's number one ranked golfer will play in the tournament for the first time. Defending champion Kurt Kitayama will also be having an opportunity in the field. The 3M Open getting underway at TPC Twin Cities in Blaine, and that will continue Thursday through Sunday. The Minnesota Vikings are mourning the loss of former running back and five-time special teams captain Jim Lindsay, who passed away Sunday in Arkansas. He was 81. Lindsay was selected by the Vikings with the 27th overall pick in the 1966 NFL draft, played in 84 games with the franchise. Jim Lindsay is the grandfather of current Golden Gopher head coach Drake Lindsay. He passed away at the age of 81. The Vikings now get ready to open up a training camp, a Sunday with the rookies reporting to a camp, and then Tuesday the veterans will join, and the full camp gets underway starting on Tuesday at their Eagan facilities. Saturday, August 15th, the first game for Minnesota preseason action at the New York Giants. The first home game is against Baltimore coming up the following Saturday, August 22nd. That's a check of sports headlines. I'm David Kinderman.
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0: Thursday, 28, time for the birthday and anniversary club. We do it Monday through Friday here on KDLM, brought to you by Dairy Queen the Detroit Lakes, along with DL Floor. As always, we do select one winner at random. They get the prize pack, the DQ certificate, and the birthday bouquet. Let's get to it. Birthdays and anniversaries for July 22nd. A trio of birthdays and one anniversary. Let's open up with the anniversaries. Happy anniversary today going out to Jim and Nikki Strum. Happy anniversary from John and Mom. Here's the birthdays for today. Patty Thompson's got a birthday. Patty Thompson, happy birthday from Kathy, Mary, and Carol. Roger Johnson's got a birthday today. Roger, happy birthday from Roxy, Merlin, and John Schoen has got a birthday today. John, happy birthday from Roxy and Merlin. That's our list 04. We'll come back and tell you who the winner is next.
1: Mom, I'm hot.
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0: And congratulations and happy anniversary today going out to Jim and Nikki Strum. Happy anniversary and congratulations. You're the birthday anniversary club. What are you going to get a DQ certificate? And that birthday bouquet. We'll come back and do it again tomorrow right here on KDLM. Stick around. Hodgepodge is on the way. We'll talk with Steve Skook from Becker County Environmental Services. Little music from the Cars as we shake it up on Classic Hits KDLM.

0: Minnesota News Network. I'm Tasha Radel. Governor Walz is criticizing the Trump administration after federal officials announced they are withholding another $199 million in Medicaid funding for Minnesota in 14 high-risk service areas. Businesses that depend on Boundary Waters visitors are feeling the economic impact as ongoing wildfire activity continues to limit access to the wilderness. Jim Block, owner of Moose Track Adventures in Ely, says the closure has brought one of the region's busiest summer tourism seasons to a standstill.
1: I'm sitting here looking out at my canoe racks, and there's all my canoes are still here. When you see something like that, you're not making any money at all. You're losing money left and right.
0: And 17 people were arrested during a two-day law enforcement drug operation in downtown Duluth targeting community safety concerns. This is MNN.
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5: Here's your KBLM weatherology forecast. Sunshine expected today with daytime highs approaching 78. Winds out of the northwest, 5 to 10 miles per hour. Clear skies again tonight, lows of aloft around 59. Mainly sunny tomorrow, daytime highs approaching 85. High temperatures reach up to 88 Friday under mainly clear skies. 93 Saturday. I'm meteorologist Jennifer Wojcicki. Right now, 62.
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7: Good morning. Welcome into Hodgepodge. Today is Wednesday, July 22nd. Joining me in studio today for our monthly chat, Steve Scoop, the Becker County Environmental Services swings in. Steve, how you doing? Thanks for being with us today on Hodgepodge.
8: Great. Good morning, Joel.
7: All
8: good
7: kinds
8: to be here.
7: Always kinds of things to touch on. One thing I know you wanted to just remind folks of, because I think for folks that don't live in the Floyd area, out of sight, out of mind, everybody assumes that everything's cleaned up and everything's back to normal. And while a lot of progress has been made, what can you update folks that are still dealing with some of the debris?
8: Oh, absolutely. Thanks for the opportunity to bring this up, because there's a tremendous amount of wood waste and debris and that type of thing that came into our transfer station. And it obviously created some issues for our staff. And so we've worked through a lot of bringing the brush and the tree waste and that. A lot of that's came in. There's obviously still going to be stumps and things like that. The county does take brush and tree and woody waste from residents. We don't charge for that. The same thing with stumps. But if you're contractors, we do have a smaller charge that we charge to help cover some of our costs. But as we've moved through that, what we've noticed now and what I think is going to happen is you'll start to see demo projects where garages and houses and stuff that were damaged enough that they may have to come down, or there's going to be a significant amount of remodeling. And also clean up out in the bigger woods and that type of thing. So as people bring that stuff in, the more that they can separate it, the less costly it'll be for them. Because we do have programs to incentivize people to separate some of the things that we can handle locally rather than transferring them off-site to a landfill, those types of things. And so if people can, as they go through this cleanup, if they have hazardous waste, household hazardous waste, business waste, ag waste, those types of things, they can bring them in. We do not charge for that. Same thing with like fluorescent bulbs or ballasts. And there's certain things we don't charge for. However, if they're taking down a building or they got a, they're cleaning up and there's a lot of shingles out there, concrete, clean wood waste, we will take them and we process them. We do charge for that, but it's at a lesser amount than if it's straight demolition material or what we call trash or MSW, municipal solid waste, which we have to send to either an incinerator or to, you know, we send it out of the county to dispose of it. If they mix all those things together, we do charge extra fees for that, because then our staff has to go through and sort it. So if people can bring, the more they separate stuff out by commodity type, just general commodity types, the better off they are for both our staff and for themselves.
7: So I don't know that you guys actually deal with this, but maybe you have the answer to this question. So docks, lift, boats, vehicles, things that are damaged beyond repair, once the insurance has been taken care of, what does people do with that stuff?
8: You know, we can handle almost all those things.
7: Can you? Okay.
8: Yes. You know, there is people that run marinas and salvage those kind of things locally here, and we'd prefer that they try to deal with them first, because, you know, if they have a dock and it's slightly twisted or maybe it got tipped on its side, you know, maybe it's still salvageable. I don't know, but we'd appreciate if people check on that first. If they do bring it in, obviously we can take and handle it as either metal or wood or whatever it is. You know, there's, to your point, there's a fair amount of that as well as debris that probably blew out in the lake that we appreciate if volunteers go out and clean that up as well.
7: I know we had Sean on last week from the Pelican River Watershed District, and she was talking about the cleanup. And one of the things that she brought up that I didn't even really think of, she made a kind of a plea to anglers with sonar that there's probably some sunken stuff still in the lake, correct?
8: Absolutely.
7: And if you're out there in your boat and you got your sonar on and you find something, drop a waypoint and let authorities know, because I can only imagine how much debris, unfortunately, that didn't float is sitting at the bottom of Floyd Lake.
8: Absolutely. You know, and I think that goes the same thing with anywhere. That's one of the focuses of debris management that we really have not spent much time dealing with in the past, but I think it is something that, you know, as we move forward, we'll become more aware of and figure out better ways to handle some of these things.
7: How's the organic recycling program going?
8: You know, that's an interesting thing. It's a pilot project, so to speak, and it's slowly growing. We collect 2.5 to 3 tons per week now. Started out, we were doing about 3/4 ton a week when we started. We're trying to get the message out to the residents, and we give out pails. We give out compostable bags. We have a number of compost sites where they can bring the commodities. We were planning on expanding this down into the southwest corner of the county. Just because of lack of drivers, and of course, you know, maybe it's a plea to anybody that's looking for work. If they have a CDL, we're looking for drivers to pull run trucks, whether it's transfer trailers or to run these recycling trucks. But as we get ramped up on our staffing, we'll be expanding down into that area, and so that's growing. It's you know, my hat's off to these businesses that are doing it. We've had some that are just doing a real fantastic job. You know, my hat's off, you know, I give a shout out to Zorba's and I think Pizza Ranch, and there's a bunch of other ones too that are just doing a fantastic job.
7: Let's update Parks and Rec.
8: Parks and Rec, you know, that's slowly growing here. Or not, I shouldn't say slowly growing. We've got a number of projects. And let's talk a little bit about that. There's on Little Sugar Bush Lake, the county had received some tax forfeit land. And we're making that into a park. We're doing this in conjunction with the White Earth Band and the township. And so there's a house on the property that we're going to be moving off shortly. And right now we're in the process of developing a beach. They've cleaned it out. And we're going to be working on actually getting out in the water and getting rid of the aquatic weeds and that type of thing so that people can actually swim out there. But it's coming together. It's northeast of Richwood on County Road 34. So if people are in the area and they want to use it, you know, we maintain it now. We've mowed it and removed some brush, and we're clearing off the site. So you can look forward to updates on that.
7: Anything else trail-wise you want to touch on?
8: Well, the Heartland Trail, you know, as we've been talking about that, we did a study last year, And we were finally, it was at the county board this last weekend, and we were talking about it. And the recommendation is to bring the Heartland Trail down 59 from Detroit Lakes and the Denton Locks area down, then go down to Pelican Lake, that tar road going to the west to Cormorant, and then back up. And so we're going to be working with the DNR to finalize that trail, and hopefully, knock on wood, that we'll start doing the pre-engineering on that fairly soon, so we can start seeking funding to actually make it happen.
7: Anything else you want to touch on, Steve?
8: All I can tell you is right now that we did try one new project. We're recycling sheetrock. We've never did that before, and we had a firm come in and they ground up some source separated sheetrock. This is only new sheetrock scraps, from new homes, that type of thing, and we grind it up, and we had a farmer that.
7: Is it like a gypsum type thing?
8: It is. It's gypsum,
7: yeah.
8: And they spread it on their fields.
7: Did you? So weird thing is that many, I don't know, 5 miles longer than that, more like 10 or 11 years ago, I bumped into a guy who was over by the Mille Lacs area. I was sitting at a bar, hanging out with some buddies, and we started talking. He was telling me that he recycled sheetrock for a living. And I said, what do you do with it? And he says, well, we grind it up, and it's gypsum. He says, we sell it to farmers, and they put it on their fields. And I was like, I didn't even know, right?
8: That's right.
7: Yeah. So you're learning something new every day.
8: Yep. So we're just starting it here, and hopefully if the numbers come back good, we'll continue to expand that. It's a good thing. If we can take a commodity that's a waste product here, maybe change the shape of it a little bit and give it out to somebody as a beneficial use type product. So it's, that's one new thing that we had. Other than that, we do offer recycling to businesses now, single stream. We've had a number of people that have reached out and wondering if we'll do that, which basically what it means is that if they want to have a recycling program, the county will, if they have enough product on hand, we'll give them a container and we'll service it, where they, it allows them to commingle all their paper, the cans and bottles and that type of stuff together.
7: Just going to give a shout out for the ATV Minnesota Riding Rally, which is coming to the Park Rapids area September 18th to the 20th, hosted by Akeley, Paul Bunyan Trail Riders, Fire Frost, Forest Riders, Red River Riders, Timberland Dirt Devils. I met a guy from that club on Saturday, I'm going to tell you in a minute. And of course, our local club, Woods and Wheels. This is a great opportunity for people outside of the area to come to our area and ride our trail systems. And of course, we talk about this quite a bit on this program because it's something that's near and dear to my heart. Again, the improvements that have made in the trail systems in this area over the decade that I've been up here has just been phenomenal. Now we got a picnic shelter that just got finished, and I'm going to give a plug out to my favorite place to eat, the Shepherd's Table in Wolf Lake. I think they opened in like April. I know that they opened early in the spring. But now if you need something, if you want to grab breakfast, you can grab breakfast. You want to grab lunch, you can grab lunch. Here's another thing, too. They got a phone. You can call them and have it ready to go as you're coming through. And every weekend that I run up there, I see a lot of folks in the parking lot. So I'm glad they're doing good business.
8: Absolutely. You're absolutely right. It's been developing over the last number of years. And the improvements, it seems kind of slow at times, but it's been steady. We've been making upgrades to the trail systems here throughout Becker County. And you're going to see more of that, I think, continue.
7: Every time I park, by the time I get back done with my ride, there's usually 4, 5, 6 other vehicles there and other folks, and we stop and talk. And I was just telling you, I met a guy from the Timberland Dirt Devils. He was up on Saturday with his brother, and they were riding, getting ready for the state ATV ride. Wanted to check things out, so that's great. Steve, if folks have any questions about anything we've touched on, how can they reach out to you?
8: For environmental services or solid waste-related items, they can get a hold of us at 218-846-7310. Or if they have questions on Parks and Rec, they can get a hold of the county at 218-846-2612 or 847-0099. And they could either reach out to me. My contact information is on the Becker County website, as is Mitch Lundin's, who heads up our Parks and Rec and Forestry.
7: Steve, I always appreciate your time with the Stan Hodgepodge, and we'll check in with you here again coming up the month of August.
8: Perfect.
7: All right, we'll take a break, come back, and wrap things up on Hodgepodge. Stick around.
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10: An Ohio a soybean pathologist, says soybean cyst nematode can rob yields all year long and producers shouldn't wait to start scouting. I'm Erin Anderson, and this is Managing for Profit on Brownfield. Horacio Lopez-Nicora with Ohio State University Extension says SCN can cause significant yield reductions without any visible symptoms. We'll find out more right after this on Brownfield.
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10: A soybean pathologist says farmers should continue to scout for soybean cyst nematode throughout the season. Horacio Lopez-Nicora with OSU Extension.

0: Extension are offering free SCN soil testing for two soil samples to be sent into Lopez Nacora's lab.
1: We walk the fields, especially in fields that we know have been infested by soybean cyst nematode, and we know maybe we had high levels in previous year. Maybe we are assessing if some of our management strategies are working well. We can go and actually pull very gently some root system and see the females attached to the root. It really gives an idea of, is my treatment working? And you have that entire year to make decisions in terms of what cultivars you are going to plant.
0: Lopez Nacora says testing now can help producers make better management decisions for next year.
1: Populations of nematodes will hatch and will try to go and find soybean, but population will further be reduced. That's where we are going to experience less yield reduction. We're going downhill to harvest in October, November. We want to get our field harvest. We have yield maps that also will allow us to guide us where can we collect a soil sample. So for example, we harvest our field, we have our yield map, and we identify low yielding spots. And these low yielding spots have been consistently observed during past years. That's where I want to go and collect soil samples to verify if I have soybean cyst nematode at what level.
0: He says utilizing the SCN Profit Checker calculator through the SCN Coalition can help farmers evaluate the potential yield loss for that field. I'm Erin Anderson, and this is Managing for Profit on Brown Fields.
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3: Well, that is going to wrap up HodgePodge for today. Well, thanks Steve Scoop with Becker County Environmental Services for dropping by today. That's going to do it for me. I am out tomorrow and Friday. If you're up at Midsummer Music Fest, feel free to stop by and say hi. I'll be out there hanging out with my crew over the next couple of days. Cale Daniels will be filling in tomorrow and Friday here on the morning show. Treat him well. I'll be back with everybody coming up on Monday morning, just after 6 o'clock. Speaking of Cale, Cale rolls in here after the top of the hour news. And then don't forget the Twins in action today. Can they take one of these from the Guardians? Hopefully. We'll find out tonight. 6:40 for the pregame first pitch. I'm sorry. First pitch tonight at 5 o'clock. Not pregame at 5. 5:40 for the first pitch tonight against the Guardians. Final game of that series tomorrow at 12:10. And then a weekend series at home against the Athletics. Of course, coming up during your lunch hour today, we hand it over to Dave Lee. It's the Classic Hits Cafe.
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5: ABC News, I'm Sherry Preston. President Trump has just announced that for every ship that Iran targets in the Strait of Hormuz, the United States will destroy an Iranian bridge or power plant. This comes after the 11th straight night of American attacks on Iranian targets. The president this morning will attend the dignified transfer of remains of soldiers killed in the Middle East. Tropical storm Bertha headed for a possible landfall in Louisiana. ABC chief meteorologist Ginger Zee says the storm could fall apart after a bit.
6: It's really those parishes south of New Orleans by 4 p.m. this afternoon for those gusts up to 40 miles per hour. And then it goes to barely anything by the time it gets to Texas, because it really dies out. So it remains a tropical storm, makes landfall later this afternoon or tonight, then hugs just south of Lake Charles before just becoming a low pressure system into Texas this weekend.
5: The cyclosporiasis outbreak linked to tainted lettuce could be at over 11,000 cases in 41 states. This is ABC News. At the heart of a lawsuit pitting the two biggest weight loss drug manufacturers in the world against each other is whether tests were performed accurately or not. Novo Nordisk claims that Eli Lilly ran ads suggesting their GLPs were more effective. Novo says the tests were based on outdated data.
7: Eli Lilly says the gold standard for comparing medicines is a robustly designed, well-conducted head-to-head clinical trial, like the one that they're using in this ad. And what they said in a statement to ABC News is that that remains the only head-to-head randomized clinical trial that directly compares these two products in terms of weight management.
5: Sony Salzman with the ABC News Medical Unit. Eli Lilly makes Zepbound and Novo Nordisk makes Wegovy. A photo showing opposing Prince George has been released by the palace for George's 13th birthday. It's a big year of change for the young prince. He will start at a new school, and he will board there at Eton, away from his parents and his brother and sister. Sherry Preston, ABC News.
8: everywhere you look.

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2: 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Suicides in Minnesota increased in 2025, underscoring the need for greater awareness of mental health resources. The 988 Suicide and Crisis Lifeline is available 24/7 for anyone experiencing a mental health crisis or emotional distress. Tanya Carter with the Minnesota Department of Health says the state is working to expand awareness of the service, particularly in rural communities.
3: 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It's also part of our Minnesota State Suicide Prevention Plan.
2: Ahead of his sentencing tomorrow, federal prosecutors want Vance Belter to spend the rest of his life in prison for last year's targeted attacks on two Minnesota lawmakers and their families. And the Trump administration is withholding another $199 million in Medicaid funding from Minnesota. This is MNN.
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8: Here's your KDLM weatherology forecast. Sunshine expected today with daytime highs approaching 78. Winds out of the northwest 5 to 10 miles per hour. Clear skies again tonight, lows level off around 59. Mainly sunny tomorrow, daytime highs approaching 85. High temperatures reach up to 88 Friday under mainly clear skies. 93 Saturday. I'm meteorologist Jennifer Wojcicki. Right now, 62.
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Modern English, I'm out with you on Classic Hits KDLM. I'm Kel Daniels, and welcome to 9 o'clock. Welcome to Wednesday, my friends. I hope everybody's enjoying their week. We're officially at the midpoint. WeFest is coming up soon in the Lakes area. We all know it's coming. And if you don't have tickets yet, we're going to be talking about how you can enter for a chance to win a pair of three-day general admission passes. That's coming up about 15. While you're waiting, INXS, Jackson Browne, and Eddie Money will keep you company. It's REM, the end of the world as we know it, on Classic Hits.

0: In Excess, Never Tear Us Apart on Classic Hits KDLM. WeFest is coming up shortly. I know the summer is absolutely flying by. And if you want to go and you don't have tickets yet, we might just have the thing for you. 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And all you got to do is head over to Instagram, Lakes Area Radio. 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

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Did you know July is National Ice Cream Month? 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We've got more from David Bowie and Midnight Oil. It's ABBA, Dancing Queen, on Classic Hits KDLM.

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2: Welcome to Daily Bible-Based Devotional brought to you by Christian Fellowship Church. Hi, I'm Barry Schroeder. 1 John 4:17 says that if and when our love is made perfect, then we can expect to have boldness in the day of judgment. Lots of topics to explore in that short section of verse 14. Perfect love, boldness, judgment. Let's focus today on boldness. That word appears several times in the Bible. Sometimes, as in this verse, it's in reference to our relationship with God. It is saying that we can and should reach a place where our love is matured to the place where we can stand in God's presence with confidence and assurance in our relationship with Him. As would a child approaching a loving father. He doesn't come fearful, trembling. He comes with the joyful expectation that his father will open his arms wide and welcome him. And that's the way God intends it to be with us. Yet for many, it is not so. Some are afraid of God. Some are untrusting. Some are angry with God, accusing him, wrongfully, of being evil. Let's set the record straight. It is the devil who is evil. It's even embedded in his name. While it is God who is good, kind, loving, benevolent, protective of his children. Of course, it goes without saying that if you refuse to acknowledge God as your father, then by default he becomes your enemy. And that can prove to be problematic in many ways, including the fact that you will not have a leg to stand on when your day comes to face him as judge. Hebrews 10:19-23 says, "Having therefore, brethren, boldness to enter into the holiest by the blood of Jesus, let us draw near with a true heart in full assurance of faith, without wavering." So, how do you see God, friend or foe? It's your choice.
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8: Here's your KDLM weatherology forecast. Mainly clear skies today with daytime highs approaching 78. Winds out of the northwest 5 to 10 miles per hour. Lows level off around 59. Tonight, clear skies. Mainly clear skies tomorrow. Daytime highs approaching 85. Temperatures above average Friday and Saturday with highs from the upper 80s to the low 90s. I'm meteorologist Jennifer Wojcicki. Currently 65.
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Buffalo Springfield, for what it's worth, on Classic Hits KDLM. We are cruising to 10 o'clock on your Tuesday. Let's keep the hits coming. We've got Dire Straits and Whitney Houston on deck. It's the Bangles, Walk Like an Egyptian, on Classic Hits KDLM.

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1: ABC News, I'm Sherry Preston. Christine Wansley, mother of 18-year-old Nolan Wells, asking for help as an independent autopsy lists her son's manner and cause of death as undetermined.
2: You don't find too many genuine people like him, so to lose that light at such a young age under these circumstances has been absolutely difficult, which is why we've gone this route. There's so many people out in the public asking all of these questions. But the only question that we have is what happened to our son.
1: Nolan Wells died after a 4th of July boat excursion with friends on one of Mississippi's barrier islands. His friends returned home, but he died. President Trump saying on social media this morning that for every ship shot at in the Strait of Hormuz, the U.S. will destroy one bridge or power plant in Iran. The warning coming after another wave of strikes on Iran and after alerts were issued in Bahrain and Saudi Arabia. This is ABC News. New Jersey says it's corrected a voter registration error that automatically registered thousands of non-citizens to vote. The announcement from Governor Mikey Sherrill drawing quick reaction from the White House. President Trump using it to further push his voting bill. ABC's Mary Bruce is at the White House with more on what the governor's saying.
3: She says officials became aware of this issue last week and that all 6,600 people are now being scrubbed from their voter rolls. And she is vowing that this will not happen again, saying when they find problems, they will fix them. All of this is coming as President Trump is amping up his unproven claims of widespread election fraud. The president quick to react to this news out of New Jersey, saying the episode underscores the need to pass his Save America Act, which of course is his bill requiring voter ID and proof of citizenship.
1: The Ebola outbreak in the Congo, the fastest spreading in history, has now killed 999 people. More than 730 others are currently in isolation in hospitals. The Dow is up 277 points. I'm Sherry Preston, ABC News.
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10: Minnesota News Network, I'm Tasha Radel. Governor Walz is criticizing the Trump administration after federal officials announced they are withholding another $199 million in Medicaid funding for Minnesota in 14 high-risk service areas. Businesses that depend on Boundary Waters visitors are feeling the economic impact as ongoing wildfire activity continues to limit access to the wilderness. Jim Block, owner of Moose Track Adventures in Ely, says the closure has brought one of the region's busiest summer tourism seasons to a standstill.
11: I'm sitting here looking out at my canoe racks, and there's all my canoes are still here. When you see something like that, you're not making any money at all. You're losing money left and right.
10: And 17 people were arrested during a two-day law enforcement drug operation in downtown Duluth targeting community safety concerns. This is MNN.
12: Lisa Damuth, a Republican who delivers results.
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15: Here's your KDLM weatherology forecast. Mainly clear skies today with daytime highs approaching 78. Winds out of the northwest, 5 to 10 miles per hour. Lows level off around 59. Tonight, clear skies. Mainly clear skies. Tomorrow, daytime highs approaching 85. Temperatures above average Friday and Saturday with highs from the upper 80s to the low 90s. I'm meteorologist Jennifer Wojcicki. Currently 65.
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Rod Stewart, Young Turks on Classic Hits KDLM. I'm Cale Daniels, and welcome to 10 o'clock on your Wednesday. We are cruising through the middle of the week onto the better side of things. It's all downhill from here. Guys, you want to go to WeFest? We've got a giveaway for you on our Instagram page at Lakes Area Radio. Go check it out. We're giving away two GA three-day passes to WeFest. 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Again, all you got to do is head over to our Instagram at Lakes Area Radio and check out our video. It'll give you the information that you need to enter for your chance to win. On the hour, on the agenda, we've got another episode of Who's in the Wrong. Coming on Bo 15, while you're waiting, Kaja Gugu, The Doors, and Bonnie Tyler on deck, it's Wang Chung. Everybody have fun tonight on Classic Hits KDLM.

0: Kaja Gugu, Too Shy, on the station you can count on, Classic Hits KDLM. Well, welcome back to another episode of Who's in the Wrong, where users take to social media and ask, am I in the wrong for this? And we get to decide. And this one is a classic neighbor dispute. These always end well, don't they? Let's get started and read in. They say, I've got a neighbor who installed one of those basketball hoops. I like how they say one of those basketball hoops at the end of his driveway. The problem is, every time a ball ends up in my yard, his kids just run over and grab it without asking. They trampled my flower beds, left my gate open twice, and even walked across my patio while we were eating dinner. That is pretty annoying, I'm not gonna lie. Yeah, I'm starting to shift sides here pretty quickly. I finally told the kids they need to knock first, and now the neighbor says I'm being a grumpy jerk because, quote, they're just kids. I told him, if you want free access to someone's yard, you should have just put the hoop in your own backyard. Now the neighborhood seems kind of split. Who's in the wrong? I don't think you're in the wrong. That's pretty annoying, I'm not going to lie. Look, you know, kids are great, neighbors are great, but if they're, you know, kind of coming over too often, trampling stuff, that would get annoying extremely fast. I'm on your side, man. But it's up for you guys to decide who's in the wrong. We'll take a quick break here. We got more from Journey, Naked Eyes, and AC/DC right around the corner on Classic Hits KDLM.
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Foreigner, I Want to Know What Love Is on Classic Hits KDLM. We are cruising through your Wednesday. I think I said Tuesday earlier. Is anybody else during the summertime just getting mixed up on what day it is? It feels like it goes by so incredibly fast, but don't worry, winter will be here soon. Things will absolutely slow down. We've got Mowing Away from Journey and Naked Eyes. It's AC/DC. 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
5: Here's your KDLM weatherology forecast. Mainly clear skies today with daytime highs approaching 78. Winds out of the northwest 5 to 10 miles per hour. Lows level off around 59. Tonight, clear skies. Mainly clear skies tomorrow. Daytime highs approaching 85. Temperatures above average Friday and Saturday with highs from the upper 80s to the low 90s. I'm meteorologist Jennifer Wojcicki. Right now, 68.
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1: ABC News, I'm Sherry Preston. President Trump is right now at Dover Air Force Base for the dignified transfer of the remains of four service members killed in the Middle East. Before leaving the White House, he told reporters what he was going to say to the parents of those killed.
2: All I'm going to say is we love you, we love your child, and that's what they are to them. They're their children. There's no games, no nothing. That's their child.
1: Earlier today, the president warned Iran that the U.S. will destroy one bridge or one power plant every time Iran shoots at a ship in the Strait of Hormuz. It's still unclear how 18-year-old Nolan Wells died. He was out with friends on a barrier island off the Gulf Coast when he went missing. His body found days later. The autopsy saying at the time that he drowned, an independent autopsy lists the cause of death as undetermined. Tropical storm Bertha is expected to make landfall as early as later today. The storm has been weakening but could still bring high winds and rough surf to the area south of New Orleans. This is ABC News. It's back to court in about an hour for captured Venezuelan President Nicolas Maduro. ABC's Peter Haralambos is expected to be in the courtroom.
3: Maduro and his wife Celia Flores last appeared in a courtroom in March, where their lawyers unsuccessfully pushed to have the case thrown out because the Treasury Department had blocked the Venezuelan government from paying for their defense lawyers. They've since withdrawn that motion after the Trump administration in April began allowing the Venezuelan government to cover their legal fees. The judge in the case has not yet scheduled a trial date. Peter Haralambos, ABC News.
1: Mexico has filed criminal complaints with prosecutors' offices in eight states in the U.S. in connection with the death of Mexican nationals in ICE detention centers or during ICE raids. 14 Mexican nationals have died in ICE detention centers, and three others have died in operations since May of last year, at least according to the Mexican government. Today is Prince George's 13th birthday, the palace releasing a new photo of the young prince on its social media pages. I'm Sherry Preston, ABC News.
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5: This is Minnesota News Network. I'm John Anderson. Federal prosecutors want Vance Belter to spend the rest of his life in prison for last year's targeted attacks on two Minnesota lawmakers and their families. Court filings request two consecutive life sentences plus 40 years after Belter admitted killing former House Speaker Emerita Melissa Hortman and her husband Mark and critically wounding Senator John Hoffman and his wife Yvette. Investigators say Belter planned the attacks in advance, researching potential targets and following media coverage before he was captured nearly 2 days later. Belter is set to be sentenced tomorrow. Minnesota's 988 Suicide and Crisis Lifeline has handled more than 370,000 calls, texts, and chats since launching 4 years ago. The milestone comes as suicide deaths increased in Minnesota in 2025 after declining the previous 2 years. The 988 Lifeline is available 24 hours a day, 7 days a week. This is Eminem.
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12: Here's your KDLM weatherology forecast. Mainly clear skies today with daytime highs approaching 78. Winds out of the northwest 5 to 10 miles per hour. Lows level off around 59. Tonight, clear skies. Mainly clear skies tomorrow. Daytime highs approaching 85. Temperatures above average Friday and Saturday with highs from the upper 80s to the low 90s. I'm meteorologist Jennifer Wojcicki. Right now, 68.
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Duran Duran, Hungry Like the Wolf on Classic Hits KDLM. I'm Cale Daniels, and welcome to 11 on your Wednesday. Happy hump day. We are at the middle point of the week. It's the sticking point. It's all downhill from here. Guys, WeFest is coming up soon. If you don't have tickets and you want to go, I mean, who doesn't want to go? It's either the music or the people watching. Yeah, a lot to do there. We are giving away 2 3-day general admission tickets on our Instagram. All you got to do is head over there to Lakes Area Radio on Instagram. Give us a follow. Check out our post and find out how you can enter for a chance to win 2 3-day tickets to go experience the hottest event of the year. We've got more on the way from Milli Vanilli, the Monkees, and Billy Joel, and another episode of Minnesota Trivia in 15. It's Tom Petty and the Heartbreakers, Running Down a Dream, on Classic Hits KDLM.

0: Millie Vanilli. Girl, you know it's true. On Classic Hits KDLM. Welcome back to another episode of Minnesota Trivia. And we are sticking in the same vein. I'm doing Vikings trivia all the way until the season. I'm excited for it. We got another episode of Guess That Vikings Player, where I give you some background information, and your job is to guess who I'm talking about. We've got a wide receiver, a little bit more of a successful wide receiver as some that we've covered in the past here. He was drafted in 1991 to the Vikings. He would play with the Vikings until 1999 before spending a year in New Orleans, returning to the Vikings in 2001, and ending his career in New Orleans at 2002. He had 450 career receptions, 6,999 yards, and 36 touchdowns. And I give you one last hint here. He wore the number 86. Which Minnesota Vikings wide receiver am I talking about? We'll have the answer for you after the break on Classic Hits KDLM.
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Berlin, Take My Breath Away on Classic Hits KDLM. Well, let's get back to Vikings trivia on your Wednesday. We've got another Guess That Vikings player. I'll give you some background info, and your job is to guess who it is that I'm talking about. And we're doing a little bit of a flashback today. We've got a wide receiver drafted in 1991 to the Vikings. He would play with the Vikings until 1999. Before spending a year at the Saints in 2000, returning to the Vikings in 2001, and ending his career with the Saints in 2002. Career stats are 450 receptions for 6,999 yards and 36 touchdowns. And the last hint, he wore the number 86. What wide receiver am I talking about? Think you know it? It's Jake Reed. Of course it's Jake Reed. Number 86 for the Vikings, played with them for a long time, for kind of bouncing back and forth between Minnesota and New Orleans. It's a solid career there, close to 7,000 yards, 450 receptions. That's not a bad career whatsoever. Well, that's Minnesota Vikings trivia. Thanks for sticking around. We got more away from Paul Simon and Falco. It's Hall & Oates, Private Eyes on Classic Hits KDLM.

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6: Here's your KDLM weatherology forecast. Mainly clear skies today with daytime highs approaching 78. Winds out of the northwest 5 to 10 miles per hour. Lows level off around 59. Tonight, clear skies. Mainly clear skies tomorrow. Daytime highs approaching 85. Temperatures above average Friday and Saturday with highs from the upper 80s to the low 90s. I'm meteorologist Jennifer Wojcicki. Right now, 68.
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R-E-S-P-E-C-T on Classic Hits KDLM. A little wordplay there. It is almost noon, my friends, and you know what that means. Dave Lee's coming up shortly. He'll be serving up your favorites over lunch in the Classic Hits Cafe, so I hope you save a little bit of room. That's all for me this Wednesday. I'm going to be back tomorrow in the morning covering for Joel on Thursday and Friday, so do be nice. It's going to be a tough shift. Don't worry. We'll get it through together into the weekend. I will promise you that much. I'm leaving you with Denise Williams. Let's hear it for the boy on Classic Hits KDLM.

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Hit the mud, sand, or snow and leave the rest in the dust. J&K Marine.

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1: ABC News, I'm Michelle Franzen. At Dover Air Base in Delaware, President Trump attended the dignified transfer of four U.S. service members killed by Iranian attacks in Jordan and Iraq. ABC's Martha Raddatz is in Amman, Jordan, with family reaction.
2: The wife of 30-year-old Sergeant Michael Swinton of North Carolina telling ABC News he was an amazing husband and father to his two young children. The father of 25-year-old First Lieutenant Tyler Feehan tells ABC, "Our hearts are shattered," calling his son and the others who were killed our heroes.
1: Hostilities continue between the U.S. and Iran. President Trump now vowing to target bridges and power plants if Iran strikes ships in the Strait of Hormuz. The cyclosporiasis outbreak now impacting 41 states. The CDC says there are more than 11,000 cases nationwide. Federal testing continues. Since the source for the parasitic illness in five states originated in central Mexico, Taylor Farms, out of caution, issuing a voluntary recall for lettuce sourced there. This is ABC News. OpenAI confirms two of its advanced artificial intelligence models went rogue and attacked a digital library.
3: OpenAI says this happened during testing in a controlled environment, but the AI models managed to escape containment, connected to the internet, and hack the library of computer code. A startup called Hugging Face. OpenAI is calling it an unprecedented cyber incident, and they're now reinforcing safeguards.
1: ABC's Hannah Batta. They're fast, quiet, and affordable, but as e-bike sales have surged, so have injuries.
4: One estimate puts the number of people hurt in e-bike accidents at 20,000 per year.
5: It's really disheartening.
4: Orthopedic trauma surgeon Hassan Mir sees it firsthand.
5: I'll spend a day operating on kids injured from e-bikes, and then on my way home from work, see more kids on e-bikes.
4: Riders age 10 to 14 make up the largest percentage of e-bike injuries.
1: ABC's Jim Ryan. I'm Michelle Franzen. ABC News.
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1: From the newsroom, I'm Ryan Cunningham. Authorities have identified the man whose body was recovered from the Red River in Moorhead last week. The Ramsey County Medical Examiner says 29-year-old Brent Leggett of Williston, North Dakota, died from drowning. Investigators say there were no signs of foul play or other suspicious circumstances. Police and firefighters recovered Leggett's body from the river early Wednesday morning. Turkey Days has returned to Frazee. Reporter Karen Downing has the details.
2: Co-chair Jane Anderson says she and longtime friend Jody Davidson are organizing the festival together for the first time. She says the celebration brings together the entire community and offers something for all ages. They're excited to welcome everyone to enjoy the wide variety of activities planned. Highlights include the 5K Turkey Trot, the Miss Frazee and Teed Pageant, a flower show, and the Turkey Days Parade. There will be a street fair with food and craft vendors, live music, and Saturday night street dance with 32 Below. A complete schedule of events is available on the Frazee Community Club website. Organizers invite residents and visitors alike to come out and celebrate one of Frazee's longest-running community traditions.
1: That was reporter Karen Downing with the details. I'm Ryan Cunningham from the newsroom.
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4: Funeral announcements are being brought to you by the David Donahauer Funeral Home and the West Chose Funeral Home, both of Detroit Lakes. Wade Soley, age 63 of Purim, passed away on Saturday, July 18th. A visitation will be held from 4 to 7 p.m. at the Schoenberger Funeral and Cremation Service in Purim, Wednesday the 22nd. Visitation will resume at 10 a.m. Thursday the 23rd, followed by a memorial service at 11 a.m. Thursday at Calvary Lutheran Church in Purim. The arrangements for Wade Soley of Purim have been made through the Schoenberger Funeral and Cremation Service of Purim. Gerald Pete Thompson, age 70 of White Earth, passed away on Sunday, July 12th at his home. A memorial service will be held at 1 p.m. Thursday the 23rd at the White Earth Community Center. A time of gathering will take place 1 hour prior to the service Thursday afternoon. The arrangements for Gerald Pete Thompson of White Earth have been arranged and entrusted to the Anderson Family Funeral Home of Manoman. Joyce Wagscheid, age 92 of Purim, passed away on Sunday, July 12th. Visitation will be on Thursday the 23rd at the Schoenberger Funeral and Cremation Service in Purim from 6 to 8 p.m. with a prayer service and sharing time from 6 to 6:30. Visitation will then resume Friday at 9 a.m. at St. Henry's Catholic Church in Purim with a rosary service also at 9 a.m. followed by the Memorial Mass at 10. Lunch will be served in the church basement from 11 a.m. to 1 p.m. The arrangements for Joyce Wagscheid of Purim have been arranged and made through the Schoenberger Funeral and Cremation Service of Purim. Larry D. Jono, age 72 of Detroit Lakes, passed away on July 12th at Heather's House in Fargo. Memorial services for Larry will be on Friday the 24th at 11 a.m. at First Lutheran Church in Detroit Lakes. There will be a visitation Thursday the 23rd from 5 to 7 p.m. at the David Donahauer Funeral Home of Detroit Lakes. There will also be a visitation 1 hour prior to the services on Friday morning. The arrangements for Larry D. Jono of Detroit Lakes have been made and entrusted to the David Donahauer Funeral and Cremation Services of Detroit Lakes. Karen Anderson, age 64 of Twin Valley, passed away on Sunday, July 19th at Sanford Health in Fargo. A memorial service will be held on Friday the 24th at 2 p.m. with a visitation 1 hour prior to the services Friday at the Anderson Family Funeral Home in Twin Valley. The arrangements for Karen Anderson of Twin Valley have been arranged and entrusted to the Anderson Family Funeral Home of Twin Valley. Funeral announcements are being brought to you by the David Donahauer Funeral Home and the West Chose Funeral Home, both of Detroit Lakes.
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6: I'm Mark Dorenkamp with Agribusiness News on Brownfield. Ag Secretary Brooke Rollins says the supplemental funding bill under consideration in Congress would provide farmers $11.1 billion in emergency relief.
7: It buys the nation the security that we need, and it buys us time to deconstruct and then reconstruct a new system, putting our farmers and ranchers first.
6: The president of the National Corn Growers Association says farmers are facing one of the toughest economic years in recent history.
8: I think we're all worried.
6: Ohio farmer Jed Bauer says many producers are facing the fourth straight year of losses. Iowa State Extension economist Chad Hart sees reasons for price optimism, saying corn and soybean usage could meet and possibly exceed production later this year.
9: That's going to pull prices higher.
6: And the United Soybean Board has named Courtney Knupp as its next CEO. Knupp currently serves as the Director of Global Supply at the National Security Council. Mark Dorenkamp, Brownfield.
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13: This is Minnesota News Network. I'm John Anderson. Federal prosecutors want Vance Belter to spend the rest of his life in prison for last year's targeted attacks on two Minnesota lawmakers and their families. Court filings request two consecutive life sentences plus 40 years after Belter admitted killing former House Speaker Emerita Melissa Hortman and her husband Mark, and critically wounding Senator John Hoffman and his wife Yvette. Investigators say Belter planned the attacks in advance, researching potential targets and following media coverage before he was captured nearly 2 days later. Belter is set to be sentenced tomorrow. Minnesota's 988 Suicide and Crisis Lifeline has handled more than 370,000 calls, texts, and chats since launching 4 years ago. The milestone comes as suicide deaths increased in Minnesota in 2025 after declining the previous 2 years. The 988 Lifeline is available 24 hours a day, 7 days a week. This is Eminem.
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13: This is MNN Sports. I'm Mike Graham. The Twins are now on a four-game losing streak after last night's 5-2 loss at Cleveland. Minnesota manager Derek Shelton.
8: I mean, it's frustrating. I mean, for three of the days, we didn't pitch very well. Tonight, we didn't pitch very well. I mean, we did not put people away, and that's what we have to do to win games.
13: Shelton says they were close but couldn't make the winning plays when they needed to.
8: We had the two challenges. We had the steal third on, you know, Jefferson made a good throw. We didn't get it. We had to play at the plate. Did it look like he swiped over the mitt and tagged him on the head? And then we didn't execute pitches with two strikes. I think that was the difference in the game.
13: Catcher Ryan Jeffers hit a solo homer in the first inning. Game three of the four-game series is tonight. The AAA Saints lost at home to Columbus last night 13-2. The Minnesota Lynx have a matinee game today. They take on the Storm in Seattle. And the Minnesota United return to the pitch for the first time in a long time. They have a road match tonight in Kansas City. For more Minnesota sports info, follow us on X at Minnesota Radio. 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
3: Lisa. 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
15: Lakes weather. Here's your KDLM weatherology forecast. Lots of sunshine this afternoon with daytime highs approaching 78. Winds out of the northwest 5 to 10 miles per hour. Lows level off around 59. Tonight, clear skies. Mainly clear skies. Tomorrow, highs level off around 85. Highs level off around 88 Friday under mainly sunny skies. 93 Saturday. I'm meteorologist Jennifer Vujicic. Currently 69.
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0: The title track from Hotel California, Four Decades of Your Favorites Over Lunch with the Eagles. We'll check the weather. Nice today, going to warm up by the weekend. Yeah, Tears for Fears on deck, 10cc, Nirvana, Peter Frampton and more. Hang tight.
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7: Lakes weather. Here's your KDLM weatherology forecast. Lots of sunshine this afternoon with daytime highs approaching 78. Winds out of the northwest, 5 to 10 miles per hour. Lows level off around 59. Tonight, clear skies. Mainly clear skies. Tomorrow, highs level off around 85. Highs level off around 88. Friday, under mainly sunny skies. 93, Saturday. I'm meteorologist Jennifer Wojcicki. Currently, 69.
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0: music was born here. 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To the song we're playing
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0: Nirvana on the Classic Hits Cafe. 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

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The Turtles up next. 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
2: ABC News, I'm Michelle Franzen. In Delaware, President Trump and top military leaders and families attended the dignified transfer at Dover Air Base for four U.S. service members killed in the Middle East last week, three service members killed in an Iranian attack Friday at a U.S. base in Jordan, a fourth service member was killed a day earlier in Iraq. Flag-draped caskets transferred from a military plane to special vans. ABC's Louis Martinez has more on the solemn ceremony.
3: The closing of the two doors of those two transfer vehicles, all done simultaneously, a lot of synchronicity taking place there by the two airmen who were closing it, again, symbolizing the dignity with which these remains of fallen service members are treated.
2: A state of emergency in West Virginia due to widespread flooding. National Guard members are being deployed along with swift water rescue teams to assist local responders. Heavy rain today could lead to severe flooding in both North Carolina and Virginia. This is ABC News. In Mississippi, the family of Nolan Wells released findings from an independent autopsy. The teen died following a boat trip with friends on July 4th weekend to Horn Island. Authorities say their initial investigation suggested that Wells drowned. Wells' family attorney, Benjamin Crump, says the cause of death remains undetermined pending the investigation. ABC's Alex Prochet has more.
4: Attorney Crump releasing these autopsy results and also pointing out the fact that there are missing organs here does put a significant amount of pressure on Mississippi. Certainly, there's been a lot of attention, a growing national attention on this particular case and the transparency around it. Again, that is what the family is asking for, transparency in this investigation. And so they're hoping that the coroner does ultimately release those.
2: France says it recorded at least 5,700 more deaths than usual during a historic heat wave last month. Michelle Franzen, ABC News.
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8: 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Along with Nonpoint, White Lion, former Journey lead vocalist Steve Ogieri, Varsity, Duke, Royal Lynn, and many more. July 23rd to the 25th in Monaga, Minnesota. 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
1: This is Minnesota News Network. I'm John Anderson. An investigation is underway after authorities in Brown County say a woman died after being hit in the head by a falling tree limb. Brown County Sheriff's Office says the incident happened Monday afternoon in Linden Township. When they arrived, emergency responders began CPR and other life-saving measures, but the woman was pronounced dead. Suicides in Minnesota increased in 2025. The mental health helpline, known as Lifeline 988, is already there for people experiencing trouble. Minnesota Department of Health Suicide Prevention Supervisor Tanya Carter says they are working to increase awareness.
2: I'm really investing in the 988 Minnesota Lifeline. It's also part of our Minnesota State Suicide Prevention Plan. And so really, as a part of that plan, MDH worked to prevent suicides by building those strong, connected and community systems.
1: A reminder, if you or someone you know needs help, 988 Lifeline is available 24 hours a day, 7 days a week. This is MNN.
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6: Here's your KBLM weatherology forecast. Lots of sunshine this afternoon with daytime highs approaching 78. Winds out of the northwest, 5 to 10 miles per hour. Lows level off around 59. Tonight, clear skies. Mainly clear skies. Tomorrow, highs level off around 85. Highs level off around 88 Friday under mainly sunny skies. 93 Saturday. I'm meteorologist Jennifer Wojcicki. Currently 71.
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0: Creedence Clearwater Revival, Proud Mary, heard from the Cars and you too. Paul Abdul on deck, Elton John and Bobby Brown around the corner.
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0: Bobby Brown's Every Little Step on the Afternoon Jam. We'll take a break, check the weather. I've got music from Styx, George Michael, Marvin Gaye, The Cure, and ELO. 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
6: Here's your KDLM weatherology forecast. Ample sunshine expected this afternoon, with daytime highs approaching 78. Winds out of the west, 5 to 10 miles per hour. Clear skies again tonight, lows level off around 58. High temperatures reach up to 84. Tomorrow, bright sunshine. Upper 80s Friday, warmer on Saturday, with highs in the low 90s. I'm meteorologist Jennifer Vujicic. Currently 73.

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4: This is Minnesota News Network. I'm John Anderson. The closure of the Boundary Waters Canoe Area Wilderness is creating uncertainty for outfitters during what is normally their busiest time of year. Moose Track Adventures owner Jim Blauk says the financial impact is already significant, with canceled trips and idle equipment cutting into revenue.
5: I'm not going to be able to tell numbers right off the bat, probably because I don't want to look at it. But you're looking at, you know, thousands of dollars between, you're looking at thousands we're going to be losing. I know some of the bigger outfitters that do like big church groups, you know, those big youth groups are money makers for us outfitters.
4: Looking for a bargain, the Minnesota DNR is holding two online auctions featuring confiscated equipment. The auctions are scheduled for August 31st and September 28th through Hiller Auction Service. Item lists and photos will be posted online several days before each sale, and bidders can inspect items in person at the auction site in Zimmerman. This is MNN.
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9: Here's your KDLM weatherology forecast. Ample sunshine expected this afternoon, with daytime highs approaching 78. Winds out of the west, 5 to 10 miles per hour. Clear skies again. Tonight, lows level off around 58. High temperatures reach up to 84. Tomorrow, bright sunshine. Upper 80s. Friday, warmer on Saturday, with highs in the low 90s. I'm meteorologist Jennifer Vujicki. Right now, it's 71 degrees.
10: 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The Afternoon Jam with Dave Lee. 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

0: Mr. Mister, Broken Wings. We've made it to the 2 o'clock hour on the Afternoon Jam. Off live at Budokan, it's Cheap Trick on Classic Hits, KDLM.
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Men Without Hats on a Wednesday afternoon. It's the Afternoon Jam with me, Dave Lee, and that little old band from Texas on Classic Hits, KDLM.

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5: weather. Here's your KDLM weatherology forecast. Ample sunshine expected this afternoon with daytime highs approaching 77. Westerly winds 5 to 10 miles per hour. Clear skies again tonight, lows around 58. Ample sunshine expected tomorrow, highs level off around 83. Temps a bit above average Friday and Saturday with highs from the mid-80s to the low 90s. I'm meteorologist Jennifer Vujcic-Ski. Right now, 73.

0: that led to his extradition. And we will see that motion probably sometime in September with oral argument in November. And we'll see how that argument fares. Noriega tried to make the same argument when he was put on trial in the United States. It was rejected because the United States didn't officially recognize him as the head of Panama.
1: Tropical storm Bertha made landfall this afternoon in St. Bernard Parish, Louisiana. That storm weakening, but expected to rake the coastline as it moves west towards Texas with rainfall. And severe storms could also trigger flooding in parts of North Carolina and Virginia today. This is ABC News. In Northern California, a beloved bald eagle and Big Bear, watched worldwide on a camera feed, has suffered a critical injury.
2: A bald eagle named Jackie became an online sensation, along with her partner Shadow, as a live webcam has for years caught their nest activities, laying eggs and raising their baby bald eagles. But Jackie disappeared from the nest recently, leaving Shadow with their newest babies. She was found struggling in some water. Experts say she had been in a fight with other eagles. Jackie is at a rescue center now where her condition is said to be critical. The center says she has anemia and inflammation impacting her kidneys. Alex Stone, ABC News, Los Angeles.
1: Last month's heat wave in France led to a surge in deaths. The health ministry says 5,700 more people died than usual during a historic heat wave, with record-shattering temperatures from June 17th to July 2nd. Many areas don't have air conditioning to deal with the heat. Michelle Franzen, ABC News.
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8: This is Minnesota News Network. I'm John Anderson. An investigation is underway after authorities in Brown County say a woman died after being hit in the head by a falling tree limb. Brown County Sheriff's Office says the incident happened Monday afternoon in Linden Township. When they arrived, emergency responders began CPR and other life-saving measures, but the woman was pronounced dead. Suicides in Minnesota increased in 2025. The mental health helpline, known as Lifeline 988, is already there for people experiencing trouble. Minnesota Department of Health Suicide Prevention Supervisor Tanya Carter says they are working to increase awareness.
9: Really investing in the 988 Minnesota Lifeline. It's also part of our Minnesota State Suicide Prevention Plan. And so really as a part of that plan, MDH worked to prevent suicides by building those strong, connected, and community system.
8: A reminder, if you or someone you know needs help, 988 Lifeline is available 24 hours a day, 7 days a week. This is MNN.
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5: Here's your KDLM weatherology forecast. Ample sunshine expected this afternoon with daytime highs approaching 77. Westerly winds 5 to 10 miles per hour. Clear skies again tonight, lows around 58. Ample sunshine expected tomorrow, highs level off around 83. Temps a bit above average Friday and Saturday with highs from the mid 80s to the low 90s. I'm meteorologist Jennifer Wojcicki. Right now, 73.
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0: that finger no matter what. We heard from Supertramp and Simple Minds. 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

0: The Beastie Boys on the Afternoon Jam. You got to fight for your right to party. We'll check the weather. Kenny Loggins, Steely Dan, Katrina and the Waves, Queen and more. It's another Block to the Top of next.
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6: Direct cattle markets were quiet Wednesday. Butcher hogs were a dollar lower. I'm John Perkins with a Brownfield market update. You better build bigger bins. It's just a suggestion, but regardless, be ready to maximize your per acre profits with MX Series corn by Stein. Stein has yield. Soybeans and corn are supported by concerns about the weather. August beans are 13 and a half higher at 1233. September is up 15 and a half at 1226. September corn is 9 1/4 higher at 462, and December is up 9 1/2 at 484 3/4. Live and feeder cattle were sharply lower, pressured by a midday drop in beef. August live is down 347 at 223.20. October was down 402 at 219.20. August feeders were 837 lower at 341.17. And on spread trade and good packer demand, August hogs were down 5 at 101.45. October was up 22 at 88.35. John Perkins, Brownfield. Detroit
7: Lakes weather. Here's your KDLM weatherology forecast. Ample sunshine expected this afternoon with daytime highs approaching 77. Westerly winds 5 to 10 miles per hour. Clear skies again tonight, lows around 58. Ample sunshine expected tomorrow, highs level off around 83. Temps a bit above average Friday and Saturday with highs from the mid-80s to the low 90s. I'm meteorologist Jennifer Vujicic. Right now, 73.

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1: ABC News, I'm Michelle Franzen. Escalating hostilities between the U.S. and Iran lead into maritime traffic blockades, oil and gas prices going up in the U.S. and European countries also feeling the squeeze. ABC's Patrick Reeval with more.
2: The Strait of Hormuz remains effectively closed right now as Iran continues to target ships there. Also, the alternative route in the Red Sea is also now under threat since the Iran's allies, the Houthis, declared a blockade on Saudi Arabian ports there. And so we have seen gas and oil prices continue to rise here in Europe now. Liquefied natural gas prices are reaching the point, reaching the levels that they were at during some of the worst points of the war before the ceasefire agreement.
1: Tropical storm Bertha making landfall in Louisiana today. That storm losing strength, but still packing a punch for possible flooding. And a state of emergency in West Virginia due to widespread flooding from yesterday's rains. This is ABC News. In California, it is day two of a preliminary hearing for David Burke. He's the singer known as David, is accused of murdering a teen last year. Prosecutors are trying to establish motive.
3: On the witness stand on day two of the hearing, David Burke's financial manager and a finance employee of the record company that signed Burke are testifying. Prosecutors are trying to establish that Burke had a huge financial motive to protect his career and that he killed 14-year-old Celeste Rivas to prevent her from exposing their sexual relationship and impacting that career. On Tuesday, prosecutors showed gruesome photos of the crime scene as they try to prove to the judge there's enough evidence to move to trial. Alex Stone, ABC News, Los Angeles.
1: Africa's top health body says more than 1,000 people have died in the Ebola outbreak in Congo. The World Health Organization says the true scale of cases could be 2 to 4 times larger for the rare but highly contagious disease. Michelle Franzen, ABC News.
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3: Minnesota News Network, I'm Sean Maloney. The Boundary Waters canoe area remains closed, but officials say they'll be monitoring it daily to see if it can reopen in some capacity. Superior National Forest Agency Administrator Tom Hall.
4: We do have staff that is starting to engage and think about where are those places that are best to open up, where are those corridors within the Boundary Waters that people are still going to be able to experience that and also not be in the way in those fire operations.
3: Weather officials say warmer, drier temps heading into the weekend could make things challenging again for crews battling fires. A former Rochester daycare worker has avoided prison time in a child abuse case. 26-year-old Alexis Kemp pleaded guilty to two felony counts of malicious punishment of a child. Prosecutors say surveillance video showed Kemp slam a young girl face down into a crib and strike her back. The incident happened last year at New Horizons Academy in Northwest Rochester. And a new KSTP Survey USA poll finds MyPillow CEO Mike Lindell at 35% support after gaining 8 points following President Trump's endorsement in the Republican race for Minnesota governor. This is MNN.
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9: Here's your KDLM weatherology forecast. Lows level off around 58 tonight under clear skies, southwesterly winds 5 to 10 miles per hour. Ample sunshine expected tomorrow, highs level off around 83. Mainly clear tomorrow night, lows around 63. High of 86 Friday under mainly sunny skies, 93 Saturday. I'm meteorologist Jennifer Vujicic-Ski. Right now, it's 74 degrees.
10: 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Man, that sounds delicious right now. Does anybody have a round ice ball in a glass? 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
1: The music I grew up with. This was my jam back in the day.
0: Spend your afternoon rocking with Dave Lee.

0: KC and the Sunshine Band, Get Down Tonight. We heard from Santana, Eddie Grant in the mix. We'll take a break. Anne and Nancy Wilson on deck. Belinda Carlisle and a track from Philip Bailey, Around the Corner.
1: There are no sure things in baseball, except at Target Field, where every Sunday is Kids' Day. 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So correction, there is one sure thing in baseball. You always leave with a W on Kids' Day. Because this is Target Field, there's no place like here. Twins.com/tickets.
0: This week, Frazee's Turkey Days in full swing through Sunday. 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

0: Philip Bailey, Easy Lover. Little assistance from Phil Collins. We'll take a break, check the weather. Bob Seger and the Silver Bullet Band, The Temptations, The Thompson Twins, Men at Work, and Tom Petty and the Heartbreakers. It's another Block to the Top of next.
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6: MayCorps Director of Consulting Services Kelly Marzak says they are proud to partner with Minnesota Corn to bring ethanol education directly to community college and high school automotive students across the state.
7: This past school year, we reached more than 550 future technicians, providing 25 workshops at 16 different schools. And it's a great opportunity to answer questions, clear up common myths about ethanol, and help students understand the benefits ethanol provides to the fuel and the environment, as well as to their wallet. And the response has been great. Students consistently tell us they leave with a much better understanding of today's fuels and that we've cleared up some myths they may have heard previously. Then as they head off into their career, they're then able to make accurate diagnoses and provide guidance to customers on which blends to use in their vehicles and equipment. Of course, summer's flying by here, and we're looking forward to getting back into the classroom and meeting a new group of students this fall.
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10: Here's your KDLM weatherology forecast. Lows level off around 58 tonight under clear skies, southwesterly winds 5 to 10 miles per hour. Ample sunshine expected tomorrow, highs level off around 83. Mainly clear tomorrow night, lows around 63. High of 86 Friday under mainly sunny skies, 93 Saturday. I'm meteorologist Jennifer Wojcicki. Right now, it's 74 degrees.

Tom Petty and the Heartbreakers in the middle of a block to the top. That'll do it for me. Dave Lee, as always, my friends, drive no faster than your guardian angel can fly. We will talk again Friday afternoon news. I'm leaving you with Bob Seger and the Silver Bullet Band on Classic Hits, KDLM.

0: Patrick Bailey leads off against Bailey Ober. Twins now leading 7-3. Big inning here for Bailey. Sitting on 77 pitches, facing 8-9-1. Spins over the first pitch for a strike, 0-1. The official score, who we were praising earlier, has retroactively turned Roden's infield hit into an error on Rocchio. So the good news for Ciccone is all those runs are unearned, as a pitch fouled straight back and the count is 0-2.
1: The bad news for Ciccone is they still count the same.
0: They still count the same in the only column that truly matters. Twins leading 7-3. They've been waiting for that big inning. They got it. Everybody had a hand in it. Brooks with the telling blow. 0-2. Tapper up the first baseline. Caratini has it. Steps on the bag. And he tags the runner just in case he missed base. So wait, can we take two outs on that play? Three unassisted. I think Caratini didn't trust himself that he'd hit the bag with his spike. One out. Here's Halpin.
1: The out wasn't signified by the umpire until Caratini tagged him, and so he might have missed first base.
0: Petey Halpin fly to deep center first time up. He swings and misses in the count. He's 0-1. Twins getting to Ciccone at the top of the fourth. Bailey trying to make it stand up. Bailey would love a quick, efficient inning here. Come back out, get through the fifth. What a boost that would be to the Twins' pen. This ball shot towards short. Pass to diving Brooks Lee and out into center field for a base hit. So one-out single for Halpin. So much for that 1-2-3, and now you're wading into the deep water with Kwan and then Ramirez. That one came whistling off the bat at 98. Brooks was played up the middle. And tried to dive back to his left again. He's better to his right. He's better to his left than he is to his right. That one just by him in the blur. Kwan's 1-for-2. Two lineouts right at Cody Clemens. Or two line drives, I should say. One was an out, one was a hit. One went over Cody's head. Strike called here, 0-1. Bottom of the fourth inning, Twins lead 7-3. Someone far from over. Runner goes. Kwan shows bunt, pulls it back. Ball is low, no throw, stolen base. Well, Halpin has earned the moniker Speedy Petey. I think that's more because people just love things that rhyme, and there aren't many grown men who go by the name of Petey, because he's above average, but not exactly a burner. Steals that base easily, and a ball towards Cody Clemens. Diving stop, knocks it down, no throw. It's an infield hit for Stephen Kwan, and just like that, the Guardians are on the attack. There are runners on at first and third with one out. For guess who? Jose Ramirez. Boy, Stephen Kwan is not going to get on Cody Clemens' Christmas card list like this. That's three bullets that he's hit at Cody Clemens today. Cody saved a run by knocking that ball down.
1: If it gets by him, that
0: Halpin's touching home plate and getting high fives.
1: And if that ball doesn't pop out of Cody's glove, he gets an out on him. It would have been an absolutely spectacular play, but at least for right now, saved a run.
0: Now you got to deal with Jose Ramirez. 2-for-2 in his return from hamate bone surgery. And the first pitch hit on the ground should be two. Clemens goes to Brooks. Brooks back across the diamond. And that is not in time for a double play as the run scores. It's the second out of the inning, but the run's going to score because the Twins can't turn two. Now the ball was hit hard enough. It looked all the while like that was going to be a double play. Perk, where did it slow down?
1: Got to get two outs there. It took too long for Cody Clemens to field that ball, gather it, and then get it to Brooks Lee.
0: Felt like Brooks got rid of it fairly quickly.
1: And Brooks Lee had to hurry it up and air it out, trying to clip Ramirez at first, but it just took too long to get that ball to second base.
0: And now DeLauder takes a strike 0-1, so the Twins give one back. It's 7-4. The dangerous DeLauder is at the plate. And again, plays not made. They loom large. Especially against the opportunistic Guardians. And there's a strike called. It's 0-2. This is where Bailey needs to pick him up. No balls, two strikes, two outs. Have to get off the field. the pitch. Swung on and tapped again towards Clemens. Scoops this one up. He goes to first. Nice job all the way around the diamond, and the inning is done. So the Guardians get one back, but the Twins still lead 7-4. We've played four on your home for Twins baseball.
2: Let's step back in time with this date in Twins history, narrated by Dick Bramer.
3: July 22nd, 1987. The Twins were one game up in the American League West and matched up against the American League East leaders, New York Yankees. Yankee slugger Dave Winfield drove in a run in the first, but it would be the only run Burt Blyleven would give up in a complete game effort. Tom Bernanski tied the game in the fourth.
4: Bernanski swings, and here's a deep fly ball left center field, way back, touch them all, Tom Bernanski. Home run number 21, and the Twins have tied the game at 1-1.
3: And Ken Herbeck hit his fourth walk-off hit of the year.
4: Swing and a line drive, base up to center field. Gotti is rounding third base. Here he comes home with a winning run. The Twins win, 2-1.